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It's time for your entertainment check-in. What is going on in politics? Jeff Bezos is speaking out. You know, billionaire Jeff Bezos from Amazon. He's basically saying and quoting, why should the nurse that makes 70

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1: Who you with?
0: On the couch with my favorite sinner. 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
1: I wasn't ready for that one.
2: All right, let's get it. Yeah, what's poppin', man? Tito Cochino Radio. Everybody's here. Serena, hey. Matt, hey. Myself, and Nicasio. Yes, we're going to actually kick things off talking to Nicasio. I want you to tell me if you think he's being insecure or
3: insecure.
2: Is a shoulder to cry on really a to ride on?
4: Oh, my God.
5: Run on.
2: I guess, yeah, run on, right? Nicasio's girl is going to go start running with a man that's not him. We'll talk all about it next.

0: to cry on really had to ride on.
1: Oh my God.
2: Run on.
0: I guess, yeah, run on, right? Nicasio's girl is going to go start running with a man that's not him. We'll talk all about it next.

0: All right, so very curious to see if you truly believe that men and women can be friends without benefits. Low-key, that's what we're talking about. Mm-hmm. Reason is because Nicasio, you know, loves this girl, baby mama, Amber, been with her for a long time. And she recently came home.
1: She's getting bored.
0: It wasn't even like she asked him. She was just like, and again, she doesn't need permission, but she just came home and was like, hey, so me and my friend are going to go start running.
1: Well, yeah, it's
0: and to be clear, it's a guy friend
1: for sure. Oh. Well, it had started with she dropped a little pin. She was like, "I want to start running." I was like, "Well, you already do that. You go to the gym." And she's like, "No, I want to start running like marathons, like you know, 5K and all that stuff."
0: That's
1: and I was like, "Oh, that's cool." I'm like, "Whatever, you know."
2: Don't I'm like,
1: "I'm like, yeah, like you know, that's fun. I'll do it with you, whatever." And so. The following week, she mentioned that there's a run coming up and she wanted to do it. And I guess it all sparked from a friend that invited her at work to go run.
0: And so who is this friend?
1: I don't know. Some guy she works with. Well, not, he's in a different department. But my thing is, I'm like, what's this guy? There are two different departments. So how is he crossing over?
0: Oh, yeah, he's coming over.
1: You know what I'm saying?
0: Wow.
1: And it's just like, at first I told her, I was like, you know, why you gotta run? You're going to go run with him? And I was actually mad because I'm like, you know me, I started getting jealous. I'm like, why are you going to go run with him? Because after that, you know, they go to lunch and stuff like that. And
0: because who knows? If she wanted to run with you, that could be a thing.
1: Exactly. She never asked me.
3: Nicasio runs his mouth.
1: Yeah, and I run on your wife.
3: Oh, my God. Well,
2: that's why she doesn't want to run with you.
0: There's a lot going on right now.
1: Oh, my God, Serena.
0: Everyone's, like, resentment just popped off at you. All right. So, is Nicasio being controlling?
1: That's controlling?
0: Yes. I'm asking. What? I don't know.
1: Heaven forbid I want my girl.
0: Is Nicasio being controlling by forbidding his baby mom from running with a guy friend? Or is he simply trying to set some boundaries because he cares about his wife and doesn't want her out here on these streets?
2: It's not his wife.
4: Yeah. No, yeah.
0: You're right. It's not his wife. It's his long-term girlfriend. Sure. Yeah, thanks for throwing that in, Serena.
1: I'm not.
0: Does it bother you that he won't lock it down?
2: No, but I mean, if he's having these issues, maybe it's because of that.
0: So basically,
2: she's looking for her husband.
1: Every time I talk about my girl on the show, Serena always has a stink face on.
2: I know. I hardly talk about your girl. You're always talking about my husband. I love Amber.
1: And I love Paul.
0: What if you guys switch partners?
3: I can see that.
1: Oh, my God.
0: We have Maria on the line. We'll see what she thinks about the situation. Next.

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And is free. 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

0: All right, so we're talking about the fact that our co-host Nicasio feels some type of way because his girlfriend of
1: 15
0: beyond a decade, she wants to go start running. But she, when she brought it up to him, she didn't say we should go start. She said that she's going to start with another guy friend of hers, a coworker that works in a different department. So it makes you wonder, how are they so close if they're in different departments?
2: That's a different story.
0: I don't know. Maria, does he have reason to be worried? What's it sound like to you? I mean, do you have friends of the opposite sex that you hang out with?
3: I do not, especially out of respect for my husband. I wouldn't want him to go work out by himself with another woman, so I wouldn't do the same
2: thing. Oh, God bless you.
0: Especially like working out, too. It's one of them things. Like, we already know, too, when women wear the workout pants, oh, my God, right? Like, it makes your body even sexier. Yep. Working out low-key is sexy. I feel like people don't think that, but it is. And so if you're working out with someone of the opposite sex, that could be a thing.
3: Yeah, you got your shirt, and then the man got the shirt off with sweating,
4: But if your girl wants to go running, then why don't you go run with her?
3: Agree.
2: But the thing is, she didn't pose that question with me.
0: Yeah, in Nicasio's situation, her guy friend asked her to go. They weren't asking him to come.
2: And all of a sudden, she wants to be a runner now.
3: Yeah, no, pass.
0: She's a track star.
2: She's a runner. She's a track star.
0: Yeah.
2: Oh, damn, I lost her.
5: 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I love your show.
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0: Engaged women are ditching diamond rings for something a little more permanent. 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Mm-hmm. Don't do it!
2: Why?
0: But we'll see what it is next.
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0: If you want me, say
1: it. It just makes it easier.
2: Engaged women are apparently ditching diamond rings for something a little more permanent. What is that permanent thing, Serena?
3: Tattooed ring designs.
2: Man, this is old. Why is this, like, they're making it seem like it's a new thing? Men and women have been doing this for years.
3: I think just more of the Gen Z are starting to actually do it and just not get the rings at all because it saves money.
4: No.
2: It does, but it's stupid. I mean, I'm going to be honest with you. I have my ex-wife's initial on my finger.
4: Still?
2: And it's Old English. It's the only one that I haven't covered. I don't know how because it's the Old English C. It takes up almost my whole top part. And so I don't know what to cover it with. I have no idea what to do. It's such a weird shape and I don't know. At this point, if people say, what is it? I just say it's for Cochino.
3: I was going to say, can it turn into a moon?
4: Maybe.
5: Oh, yeah, a little crescent moon.
2: Maybe, yeah. But
4: I don't know. I think this whole thing is cap. I think it's...
2: What are you saying?
4: Hold on. Let me think of my words first. I think it's actually super romantic. Like, because think about it. A ring you can always take off. Like, Matt's wife always takes her ring off.
2: Yeah.
4: With the tattoo, it's always on there. It's forever.
2: But that's what I'm saying. So when the relationship, if, God forbid, if your relationship doesn't work, now you're stuck with it. I mean, it's kind of on a relationship situation, though. But I guess this low-key shows the difference between Gen Z and millennials and Gen X. Because actress Nia Long says she would rather do sneaky links and just have fun versus being in a defined relationship.
4: That's a woman.
2: God bless you, Nia. God bless you. We're going to talk all about it next.

0: All right, so actress Nia Long spoke out. And by the way, she kills it in the Michael Jackson movie. She plays Catherine Jackson.
1: Really?
0: And just, oh my God, phenomenal. Go watch it if you haven't. But she spoke out recently, and she said that she would rather do sneaky links and just have fun versus being in a defined relationship. And this was all on the Kiki Palmer podcast. Shout out to Kiki. Mm-hmm. She was just saying that we're at a time where NDAs and people talking too much and just all kinds of randomness out there. It's just wild. So she'd rather just, you know, meet someone, hook up, have a little fun, and then keep it moving versus having to actually put all this effort into something. Well, especially being older.
2: Yeah. Well, I don't blame her either because she was married and her husband cheated on her and did her wrong.
1: But you guys can't say that. Like, why? Serena, you're married. You guys believe in titles. You guys believe in
2: stamps.
1: I do
2: believe in that.
3: We don't believe in our current relationship, but I don't want to speak for Serena, but I think if both of us were done wrong, we got out of our marriages somehow, like we were burned and we were older, we'd probably want the same thing.
1: That's gonna change.
3: Just want something chill and just, you know, strings attached.
1: Stand on business, bro.
3: I am.
2: I wouldn't want to get married again if I got divorced.
0: See? Would you have a boyfriend though? Or would you even call him a thing?
2: Oh, I don't know. Because I'm not in that position. But yeah, I don't know if I'd want a boyfriend either.
0: So what do you tell your son though? When you have your guy friend around, your hookup
1: that's
0: guy.
1: That's his guy friend.
0: Do you just say, oh, that's just my friends with benefits?
2: Yeah. I wouldn't have them meet my kids.
0: Ever?
1: Ooh, shout out, Serena.
2: No. If they weren't like my forever or whatever, no.
0: But you're not going to have a forever again.
2: Then they wouldn't meet my kids.
0: So your kid just no longer has a father figure?
2: Well, he still has his dad.
0: Yeah.
2: He didn't die.
0: Oh.
2: But going to this Nia Long and Kiki Palmer interview, I saw this clip and it was so funny because I feel like it is such a girl thing.

0: But they were talking about neck creams because Nia Long just looks so good. And she said that she's been using neck cream since she was 20 years old. And then Keke Palmer's like, damn, I think it's too late for me. And I had those same thoughts, but I just thought it was funny because it was
1: neck
0: just like
1: cream.
0: Yes, because your neck.
1: I don't mean
0: ages.
1: This in a bad way. It's not too late. Like, not that you should, but I'm just saying, like, in your 30s, you still have plenty of time to do the right thing to make sure that you look good
2: by
1: the time
2: still
1: you're 50.
2: Young, yeah.
1: So
3: it's too late for me, Serena.
1: Yeah.
0: I mean,
1: yeah.
0: I put sunblock and stuff, but I'm like, dang, the neck cream. I don't use a neck cream yet.
1: I got coconut foot cream right here if you want to try it.
2: Oh my God.
1: It's got collagen.
2: Nothing to take away that mole.
3: You smell like a Mai Tai. Tino Cucino
1: Radio. Apparently, this basic skill can put you ahead of 90% of people worldwide.
3: Hmm.
1: And then in parentheses on this note, it says, how many can our actual team do, like each individual on the show?
0: Ooh,
1: so we'll share them with you next and we'll find out.

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2: We the best.

0: Yeah. All right, so these basic skills can put you ahead of 90% of people worldwide. Serena, give me just like, how many are there?
1: Six.
0: Okay, so we'll go one by one, say what it is, and then we'll all say if we can do it or not. Number one.
1: Playing a musical instrument.
2: Yep.
3: Yeah.
0: Yes.
4: Yep. What do you play? You two.
3: First of all, DJ. That's not a musical
0: instrument. You don't consider a turntable a musical instrument?
3: Oh, you're crazy.
1: I can play Hot Cross Buns on a recorder.
4: That's the only song they teach kids Hot Cross Buns.
0: I can play piano. I used to be really good when I was in junior high.
3: I can play the songs from Big, the movie with Tom Hanks, on piano.
4: Wasn't that song called Chopsticks?
0: Yeah. God, anyway. Change my underwear real quick.
4: All right. Oh my God.
0: Number two?
1: Driving a manual car.
0: No.
1: Me neither.
3: I think so.
0: We know you can drive stick. We're talking the car.
4: He blows out the clutch.
0: Number three.
3: Gasket.
1: Being able to skateboard.
3: Yes, I can skateboard.
0: I mean, I can hold my balance, but I'm not like doing ollies or whatever they're called.
1: No, I can't.
0: Ollies? What's it called? Ollie Wop?
3: Yeah, you got it right.
4: Ollie Wop? It's a rapper.
3: No, that's a pill, right? The ollies?
0: I don't know.
4: That's Molly.
3: The gummy. Oh.
0: Matt knows. Number four?
1: Solving a Rubik's Cube.
3: No.
0: I've never done it.
1: I was able to do it in high school because it's just a pattern and I don't remember.
4: Yeah, right. Cap. Serena took the stickers off.
1: Don't hate. Do not hate,
0: it's
1: Matt.
0: It's all black.
1: Don't hate.
0: I did it.
1: This is bullying.
0: Oh,
4: we're just having fun.
0: We're all good at that too. We're all good at that too.
4: You said like Tina looked like Erica Kirk.
0: Yeah, she made a whole picture of me yesterday. Let's not even talk about that. She was working on that the whole show. All right, number four or five?
1: Being able to do a handstand.
0: I can do a handstand.
3: I can, but I don't like doing it.
1: I mean, I used to be able to. I don't know if I still can.
0: How long do you have to hold it to consider it actually being done?
1: I mean, at least a second.
0: Okay, I can do that.
3: Serena,
1: I was in gymnastics for like 5 years.
3: Your wrist would break.
1: Can you even kick yourself up?
4: Oh my God. Yeah, my money's on Serena over Nicasio.
0: Right. This is crazy.
4: This is the last break we ever do.
0: Guys, today's the final show.
4: Number six.
0: I'm crying and sweating. Oh my God. All right, yeah. Number six, the final one.
1: Being able to whistle well.
3: Yeah.
0: I can whistle when I work. I can whistle. Oh, you can do it like you do the Mexican whistle. I can't do that.
1: I don't know.
0: Serena like sucks backwards when it comes out.
4: That's weird.
1: But I whistled.
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1: Where you at?
0: At the house with it, watching sinners.
1: Who you with?
0: On the couch with my favorite sinner. I was about to, but you convinced her. Should I decorate her walls or log off to Pinterest? Never too late to meditate on emotional attacks.

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1: She ain't even all that. Like, I ain't even like that.

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Somebody tell them people Mr. Hem is here. Whoa, whoa, whoa, whoa, whoa. Mr. Hem is here.

a motherfucker, I'm him. Never chase bread, chase the vision. Make your word when you see it, be the business. No cap, God am a witness. Success feel better, independent. 9-11 at the Valley, idle in it. Big Master P vibe, no limit. Ballin' hard on another hemisphere. Somebody tell them people Mr. Hem is here. Whoa, whoa, whoa, whoa, whoa. Mr. Hem is here.

0: put me in a place on the map, cause I'm him. Never chase bread, chase the vision. 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No cap, God am a witness. Success feel better, independent. 9-11 at the Valley, out of Lenny. 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Ballin' hard on another hemisphere. Somebody tell them people Mr. Hem is here.
1: Whoa, whoa, whoa, whoa, whoa, whoa.
0: Mr. Hem is here.
1: Whoa, whoa, whoa, whoa, whoa, whoa.
0: Mr. Hem.
2: Imagine being in a relationship and then you have the feeling, I might be falling for someone else.
3: Oh, hey, man.
4: Hey, that's crazy work.
2: Our listener Monique thinks that she is falling for another man. She reached out. She wants to share her story with us. We're going to have Serena read the DM that she sent, and then we'll talk all about it, man. It's Listener Therapy. It's Tino Cochino Radio. What did Monique have to say?
3: So my life is a little bit of a mess right now. I'm married, but there's this guy from high school that found me on IG, and he seems to be super interested in me, and he's always been very sweet. I love the attention I get from him because it's what I'm not getting at home. Ooh. My husband used to be the best, but lately we haven't been on good terms. He's always working, and when we do have alone time, he goes out with friends or stays home and bets on sports. This guy from high school always seems to be there for me, even when I push him away. He is consistent, and I feel like I'm falling for him, even though I'm trying not to.
4: Hey, shout out.
2: This is the problem. This is the problem with the current world. Everybody thinks there's another option or something.
4: But
2: that's the problem. There's another option for everybody in anything that you do. There's another option in work. There's another option in hobbies. There's another option in everything. On the car menu. That you drive, the food that you're going to eat today.
4: For sure.
2: There's options for everything. At some point, you got to pick and decide, man. And that's why there's so many people getting divorced, because nobody wants to actually settle and be with somebody. They're just always looking for what's next, what's next, what's next. I think you should leave. Because you're clearly not happy.
5: Yeah.
2: Ooh.
3: I think that she should talk to her husband first and like see if their marriage is even, you know, like salvageable. And if not, then I don't know, then yeah, leave. But I also don't think that she's really into this guy from high school. I think it's just that she's getting what she's missing right now.
2: Yeah, attention.
4: Yeah. Yes. And just, you know, show the love back. Like, you getting love from him, show the love back. It's like a ice cream parlor. Like, no one just goes there and just gets one flavor and that's it. No, you got to get the little spoons. You got to try everything.
5: I get the butter pecan every time.
2: Nicasio has a little spoon.
5: Yeah.
4: But they are little spoons.
5: His little mouth.
2: I don't know, man. We'll take it to the phones and we'll see what you guys think about it. What advice do you have for Monique? Is she actually falling in love with another man? Some guy from high school? Sounds like a winner.
4: Oh my God.
2: Or should she have a conversation with her husband? Or should she leave? I don't know. What do you think? We will talk to you next.

0: 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Talk to me.
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0: Our listener Monique thinks that she might be falling for another man. I guess she's been married to her man for a minute, and I don't know, there's this guy from high school that she used to know. He found her on Instagram. He reached out. He's been showing interest. Mm-hmm. She turned it down, but he keeps pursuing it. She said she kind of likes the attention. It's a whole thing. Laura, what's it sound like to you?
1: I honestly feel it depends on how vested she is in this marriage. She's basically feeling like it's done and over with, and she's already seeking the next best thing. Sure. But if they've got a few years going on, she shouldn't really jump to impulses, because is the marriage that bad that she's willing to just, you know, end everything? Because it could totally take a bigger turn, her seeking impulses and, you know, giving up the husband or the family or the, you know, history, all the extra stuff.
2: What's wrong with getting a little fixing? I don't understand this. Like, this might be good for the relationship. Like, you go over there and then you see that the grass ain't greener because, you know, the guy most likely is just going to, he knows what he wants.
0: Most of the time, that's what happens. When a guy cheats, he thinks it's going to be good, and then he cheats and then he regrets it immediately and he becomes a better partner.
1: Well, but that doesn't mean that she's going to be like, okay, well, I'm just going to keep going with it. And then there's like further issues, and just it's a lot of emotions, and you know, you can't just jump on something because you get a little bit of attention, because is it worth getting rid of everything else?
0: What if it jumps on you? Oh, damn!
3: Stop! Pop up. Then you shake it off.
2: Oh my God.
0: Coming up next. Coming up next, Tea Time Celebrity Gossip. We're talking rapper Glorilla and her just with fame right now. That's the feeling. Her feeling with fame is and we'll talk all about it next.

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1: The Box is always streaming live online.
2: 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Let's go.
3: Yeah.
1: Take the box with you while you're on the go.
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4: 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Yo, I got a fake ID though.

0: rapper Glorilla opening up about how hard it is to be a celebrity.
1: Aww.
0: I know. It's Tino Cochino Radio. It's tea time. Serena, tell us all about it.
2: So she made a post and she said, "It's so hard at being a celebrity and having to shut the up and not address but have to watch you delusional is come up with lies and make yourselves believe them." She just wishes that she could pop off on you people sometimes.
1: Well, go ahead and do it. Like, what's stopping you?
0: I mean, she's kind of doing it right now.
1: Yeah.
0: What are you talking about? Bro, I'll never understand people that want to be famous and you get it and you don't want it. Like you already know what comes with it. You see it. This is just the world that we're in, man. Everybody wants access to everything, even if you're not a celebrity. So if you are that, it's going to be magnified. It's not a shocker. Yep.
2: I don't think that people fully realize, though, the magnitude of being a celebrity. Because, yeah, like, you want it, but then once you realize that you can't go anywhere, you have literally no privacy or...
3: And then everybody coming at you online. Yes.
0: I refuse to believe that, because Dave Chappelle is the biggest comedian in the world, one of the biggest names in the world, and he walks around his town and everyone's like, "Hey, Dave, what's up, Dave?" No, and just treats him cool. It's about where you go. Yeah. She doesn't have to live in Atlanta or Los Angeles or whatever big city she is.
3: Right.
0: You control your quality of life. You control your dynamic. If you choose to stay where the paparazzi and everybody is, that's on you. And at some point, you got to protect your mental health. Clearly, she's starting to feel some type of ways. So I hope she can escape for a little bit.
3: She venting. Mm-hmm.
0: And just catch a vibe and redirect that energy into something positive.
2: Music.
0: Now, the opposite of that is negativity. And that's where I'm at with my new podcast, Laugh at Love. It's all negativity. It's all horror stories about dating and just why it's trash in 2026. And this week's episode, super fun. I want to talk about it with you next.

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I'm all about my money like I'm Uncle Sam. Say don't call me by no gospel, I don't give a damn. He a product of the ghetto, it's what it is. It's just what it is. It's just what it is. Say he stuck up in the ghettos, he get

0: revenge on her boyfriend of 5 years after claiming that he cheated. But I'm going to be honest. I don't know if he cheated. Mm. Was he being inappropriate? Ooh. Possibly. But I don't know if he cheated. And then what she did, I don't know if it's a... She made it seem like she got the ultimate revenge. Uh-huh. I don't even think it's that bad. So I talk about that. We break the full thing down. And also, we're talking the big question of who falls in love faster, men or women? And more importantly, why? Matt, what do you think? With you and your wife, when you guys first met, because I know you proposed, what, after a year? Maybe two?
1: What a simp.
0: What? Why, do you think you fell in love faster? Did you know it was like...
2: Yeah, I think so. I think I did. because our first date, I was like, I've been messing around with some girls, but it was nothing serious, right? I just got out of a relationship. But then I met her, and I was like, ooh, this could be a real thing. Like, first date, I knew she could potentially be the one. I felt pretty quick. 2 weeks, I think.
1: Yeah, but you're not supposed to say it first, though. Said it first?
2: No, she said it first. I held out, and she said it first.
0: Interesting.
2: But I felt it first, I feel like.
0: Serena, your man fell for you first, for sure, right? Because you guys kind of were back and forth for a long time.
3: I might have been into him more in the beginning. Like, I think I loved him. Well, I think he... had to realize when he thought he lost me. That's when he's like, oh, I really like this girl.
0: And Kazio's voice went up a little bit because I think he thinks you're saying back then you were into him more, but now he's into you more than you're into him.
1: That's okay.
0: Is that true?
1: That's okay.
3: I think, yes, I think so. Not in a bad way. I've said this before. Gosh, let me break this down.
2: He loves her so much, right?
3: Don't take this out of context.
2: Give us context.
3: Because women already love so much and they give so much that it's nice, like, when the man, like, does love her more, but not in the sense of, like, I love my husband so much.
1: I don't know
3: much,
1: what you
3: completely.
1: Said.
3: But
2: yeah. His complete is just bigger than your complete.
3: I don't know.
1: Hey, shout out. Who's
3: I'm
1: the new guy?
2: That's not you.
0: That's wild work. But like, you don't want to be.
2: Maybe men
0: like,
2: have
0: you
2: more
0: say it out loud, you don't want to. You're not like, damn, he loves me so much and I love him less than. I should love him more.
1: Yeah. I mean, it can never be the same.
2: Why is it a competition?
3: Sure. I'm going to need to.
2: Backtrack?
3: Yes. Come to me next
0: Wowzer.
3: Week.
1: You should interview her for your podcast.
0: Go listen to this week's episode wherever you stream your favorite podcast. All you got to search for is Tino Cochino Laugh at Love. And we will recircle and talk about this again next week. Just so you know. Dude, there's a new birth control for men. It's a shot. And it reportedly stopped sperm production for up to 2 years.
1: We're
0: talking all about it next. I just bought two.

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1: 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I'm Nicki Minaj.
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0: All right, let's talk birth control. There's actually a new male birth control. It's a shot, and it reportedly stops sperm production for up to 2 years. Serena, where can I get this?
1: So this is still just like being developed, but it's a water soluble. Did I say that right?
2: Soluble.
1: Soluble. I mean,
2: dissolves in water.
3: Oh my God,
1: I was
3: going to
1: get there.
3: Oh, okay.
1: Okay. But it's a hydrogel that's injected into the vas deferens. Yes, right, thank you, Matt.
3: Just give it to me.
0: Imagine Serena reading a book to her kid at night. Like,
3: I can do this, Mom.
1: But it's
3: Mom, I'll be to you.
1: But you get this injected during a brief, outpatient procedure.
0: You couldn't say then, out?
1: Okay, guys. You go in for an outpatient procedure, and then you would get it injected, and then over time, I guess it dissolves, but it blocks sperm while leaving hormones, sensation, and ejaculation unaffected.
0: The only reason I don't like this because... Like, do you really know when it's fizzling out? Like, what if you're towards the end of it
2: and you have a slip up? You need, because I think the best thing to do is a vasectomy. If you for sure don't want kids, I've been telling you to do it, get snipped. It's a one day thing. Put some frozen peas on your boys after, and you're good after a day.
0: Yeah. Yeah, I need to do it. There's literally a place by my house that I drive by every day, and they just have one neon sign, and all it says is vasectomy.
2: I don't know if I'd go to that one.
1: Yeah, I was like,
0: why? They specialize in it. They got a sign.
3: Let me go to that one.
4: 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You dig that?

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2: Oh my God, Jess, can I try on your glasses?

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1: Everybody wants to be an influencer, including our producer Matt's kids.
2: He's crazy.
1: Or is he being creative, right? Tomato, tomato. We're going to talk about it inside Real Talk coming up next on Sino Cochino Radio.

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1: Broski, you know what I'm saying? You got Wham, you got Billy in this.

let's get the party started. See you at the bar, you was hardly talking. That's when I knew that your heart was scarring. Friends to lovers need a part to star in. Like, wait, babe, let me ask your pardon.

0: 5'9" brown eyes.
1: I feel like parents, like, one of the greatest things ever is to watch your kid do something they love and succeed at it. That's a beautiful thing.
2: Mm-hmm.
1: And
3: oh,
1: our
3: God.
2: Oh, my God, Matt.
1: We haven't even said anything yet. our producer, Matt, his son, he's 11, right?
4: He's 13.
1: Oh, he's already 13. That's
4: right.
1: He's
4: a teenager.
1: Oh, God, that's crazy.
4: Yeah,
1: I know. 13-year-old Antonio wants to start a YouTube channel.
4: Yeah, hell
2: I know. I think Matt's, like, scared that he might make more than Matt.
1: Oh, wow. That's a possibility. All right, so one, what is the channel about that he wants to make?
4: He wants to get together with his three friends, his gamer friends, and do like a gamer YouTube channel.
1: There's so

0: much money they can make from that.
1: I bet everybody does that. Plus, I just don't. I don't like the idea of him being on YouTube. He's a minor. I just worry about, like, you know, people with bad intentions following him, and he's not even allowed. My kids are not even allowed to watch YouTube because it's just unregulated. I think I'm sick of Mr. Beast.
2: I am on your side.
1: Thank you.
2: Because yeah, YouTube is just, it's a scary place. The internet's a scary place, and my son also, he wants to make videos. I do let him, like, occasionally, like, play on his, like, iPad and, like, make his own videos, but yeah. We don't post it anywhere, even though he wants to.
1: It's just like social media. He won't be allowed on social media. I feel like YouTube is just like social media.
0: I've already cracked the code for you. You have him film the content, they do their thing, and you upload it. And you control the uploads, and you control what gets posted, and you can view the comments and do everything. You just don't give them the access to do it.
1: I'm not doing any of that. That's a lot of work.
0: Oh, you're right. That requires a lot of work. You can coach four baseball teams,
1: He's out there hustling and running.
0: But he doesn't want to do that.
1: Exercising.
0: He doesn't want to do that.
3: You can be the producer for that, since you're not one here.
1: He's a bigger headache than you guys.
2: I'm on your side, Matt, because then he's going to get addicted to, like, wanting to, I don't know, just always...
3: To get money?
0: Crazy.
3: I'm against that.
0: Let your kids be kids, man.
1: Exactly. I don't think being a YouTuber is part of being a normal childhood.
0: When you were a kid, no.
3: No kid now is living a normal childhood, Matt.
0: Kids aren't going outside and coming back in when it's dark.
1: No, that's not true. In our neighborhood, we were out there. I was playing catch with my kids yesterday at dusk. It was beautiful. There was kids out at the park playing pickleball, playing basketball.
0: Matt's Amish. That's crazy.
1: I was churning butter.
0: Well, I want to know what you think, man. This kid's 13 years old, dude. Yeah. Like, he can't have a YouTube channel playing games?
1: No.
0: What are your thoughts as a parent? We'll talk to you and take it to the phones next.

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1: Hell nah.
0: I don't know, man. I'm kind of... I feel like it's a good way to be creative.
2: Mm. But Matt doesn't care what you think, because you don't have kids.
0: No, I'm just sharing my thoughts.
1: He can paint with watercolors to be creative.
0: Oh, yeah. Oh my God, you're so cool.
2: He for sure getting mini Bob Ross.
0: Yeah. Let's talk to Glenn. What's up, man? What do you think about it?
3: Yeah, I'm on the fence about it because I do have a kid. He's only 6 years old, but I believe if you're raising your kids right, they should know the difference from right and wrong. And

0: He's just too naive to know the difference.
1: No, but you don't want to miss on your kid's opportunities. I mean, he can go big. I mean, look at Jake Paul. I mean, I don't like the guy, but he's doing his thing. He's making money for himself and his family.
2: Oh, yeah, he's
0: But I'll be honest, I'd rather my son, like, be a manager at, like, a department store than end up like Jake Paul. I think Jake Paul, I'm not emulating that dude.
2: That's crazy, Matt.
0: No, that guy's not anybody to look up to.
2: His bank account is.
1: He's not great, but he did his thing on YouTube, and look at him now, man. He's promoting fighting clubs and all this.
3: But he doesn't seem like a great person. Exactly. Don't you want a great person for a kid?
0: Guys, let your kid be a piece of shit. They want to be a piece of shit. No,
2: he's rich.
1: No, we don't want a great person. We want a millionaire.
0: There you go. There you go. That's that Michael Jackson daddy. <You know? laughs> All right, so there's a woman explaining why women should be more submissive.
4: Mm-hmm. Oh, God.
0: Serena's got that fizz face going right now. I mean, that thing's scrunch.
2: Why are you mad, Matt?
0: We're going to talk all about it next.

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0: 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This is Post Malone.
1: What up, what up? This your boy, Trey Songz.
2: What's up? It's your girl, Megan Thee Stallion, a.k.a. Young Tina Snow, a.k.a. the Hot Girl Coach.
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0: All right, so let's play some audio that I'm sure Serena's gonna hate. This is this is a woman explaining why women should be submissive. Let's listen.
1: Maybe we would have more successful marriages if society stopped making women believe that serving and submitting to their husband is weakness, instead of understanding it as part of God's design for marriage. That's why so many marriages struggle now. People are building relationships on feelings, attraction, convenience, and control instead of building them on purpose and sacrifice.
0: Serena, the floor is yours.
2: I don't think it's bad if you submit or whatever to your husband.
3: Yeah.
2: But,
0: or whatever. Or whatever, but no. I don't do, but
2: No, but what I don't like, I think it's like this entitlement. And again, it goes both ways. But like when a man feels entitled that you need to do these things, or, and it, you could say the same about women, like when women feel entitled that the man needs to do these things. But when you are in a partnership, I do believe that you naturally want to do those things. Like for the most part, I cook almost every day. And I try to do most of the cleaning. And it's not because my husband expects me to do those things. But

0: I do know that he works more than I do, so I try to make his life a little easier when he does come home. So, you know what I mean? You get what I'm saying?
1: Yeah.
2: When you say you're cooking every day, are we talking about like meals here, or are we talking about like, you know, sandwich and chips and
0: meals?
2: A
0: but I will say, the other night my husband worked at night and I had a lazy dinner with my kids. I'm like, do you want top ramen? Novi, do you want eggs?
2: Oh my god.
1: Oh man, we're kind of below weenies and that's it.
2: You know what that means?
1: We talk a lot about headaches on the show because I feel like we get them a lot. Serena gets migraines, which is crazy. I've only had one or two of those, I hate a headache. And anytime I see a way to try and get rid of it, I'm about that life. I found a new way. It involves salt. And we'll talk about it next.

0: You can get rid of a headache with a pinch of salt, apparently. Serena's going to tell us more. I'm listening.
1: It's a pinch of sea salt, but you place it under your tongue and wait a few seconds, then drink a full glass of water, and your headache will disappear after 5 minutes. The sodium in the salt will quickly restore your blood electrolytes, reduce swelling in the brain's blood vessels, and shuts down migraine pain signals.
0: I would try this. I mean, I don't know. I'm going to be honest. Every time I mention Motrin, everyone's like, oh, baby, you're a baby? Bro, they make adult Motrin. I don't know what to tell you, man. I had one of the worst headaches of my life recently, and nobody had anything. And someone randomly was like, oh, I have Motrin if you want. I was like, yo, please. They gave me the liquid gel Motrin. Mm-hmm. That headache was gone in 5 minutes. Ooh, I went and bought a big old Costco size of it. I travel with it. I take it everywhere. That's the only thing I found that can work for me. Not Tylenol, not any of that. But for whatever reason, Motrin, not the kid one.
2: That's what's happening?
0: But actual Motrin works.
1: Like if it's a migraine, I need Excedrin migraine. If it's just like a normal, I guess, like tension headache, Tylenol really works for me. And Tylenol used to do nothing for me. But I haven't had headaches in a really long time. But I have shared this before. When I was trying to get pregnant, and while I was pregnant, I was taking prenatal pills, and my headaches cleared up. I mean, even after pregnancy.
0: Yeah.
1: But the I think
3: vitamins,
1: like,
3: right?
1: Yeah, but I haven't been on the prenatals for a few months, and everything, like, I haven't had headaches recently, so I don't know if, like, maybe I'm good now. I have no idea.
3: I don't jinx it.
0: That's crazy. I wonder, like, maybe, can headaches come from not having the right amount of vitamins and stuff, you think?
1: I think probably. Yeah.
3: And dehydration, generally dehydration, hangover.
2: Well, that's crazy how you're explaining it, like, the swelling of the brain, like, that's what's happening when you have a headache. That's crazy.
0: Yeah, I never think that's about scary. It like that either. I always say, like, do you ever think about your own death?
3: Like, wish sometimes. For it?
0: Or no. Wonder how Jesus. That's miserable.
3: We'll talk about that next week.
0: Let's switch to positive energy. A healthy couple should hook up this many times per week. What do you think that number is, Nicasio? Happy couple.
2: Oh, a happy couple, probably like four.
0: Four well, times
3: every
0: a week?
3: Week?
0: All right.
3: Every week,
0: no, well, yeah. Clearly Matt's not doing that. That explains the his need to exit. We're going to talk more about

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2: Do it.
0: The Box.

0: All right, a healthy couple should hook up this many times per week. Nicasio said...
1: I said four times.
0: Four.
1: Yeah, that's not bad.
0: Matt, be realistic. We're not talking your relationship.
2: Oh.
0: But a healthy couple should hook up how many times a week?
2: How many kids do they have?
1: Just it doesn't matter.
2: Okay, two. Two.
1: It doesn't matter.
0: Two. Serena, what is the actual answer?
3: Nicasio's right.
0: Four.
3: It says 3 to 4 times a week is ideal. This is a sweet spot for most healthy couples because it helps keep the passion alive without making sex feel like a duty or a rare
0: duty. Now, what does it say about kids? Because that is true. If you have kids, I'm sure it's tough to plan around that and figure it out.
3: Yeah. I mean, it doesn't say anything about kids, but I can tell you right now that when you have kids, that's yeah, not happening.
2: Especially young kids.
0: All right, so Nicasio, be real. We won't pry into Serena's life, but Nicasio, be real, because I feel like you're very transparent. Like,
2: don't cap.
0: You have a kid. He is 4 years old?
1: Yeah.
0: How often do you and your girl, Amber, hook up?
1: 2 to 3.
2: No.
1: 2 to 3.
0: And you don't believe that because why?
2: I just know. And Nicasio's lazy.
1: 2 to 3.
2: They've been together 15 years. I just don't believe it.
1: Because it's 2 to 3. And like if we're tired and there's a lot going on during a week, then yeah, we probably won't do it at all. But we'll make up for it. That's for sure.
0: Oh, damn.
1: I think it just depends on the other partner, if they want it just as much as you do.
0: Yeah.
1: I don't know what I ate or what I drank the other day.
0: Uh-huh.
1: But... Mm. You know, we had our time, right? And yeah, then that whole day and the next day, she was just, bro, ear to ear smiling at me. Like, I caught her looking at me a certain way. I was like, oh, I was like, did I make you fall in love all over again?
0: Oh, damn.
1: And she was just like, I don't know. I was just, you know. So I feel like those days, you can run it back. That's where you get the 2 times in one day. And then, nice, you know, you schedule the other one for like a Friday or something.
3: I was like, where's your kid?
1: He's asleep downstairs. Put him asleep. Your kids do sleep, Serena. That's when you do it. But instead, you'd rather go to your book and entertain another guy.
0: Oh, wow.
2: Oh, a fictional character. Oh.
0: Serena, do you have a rebuttal?
3: Well, I mean, I feel like the book also helps our sex life.
0: Oh, oh, wow, the role playing.
1: Oh, my God.
0: The role playing. Slay this dragon, daddy.
1: He doesn't have muscles, though.
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1: Which viral ad turned meme in 2025 with ironic bad vacations lip sync to its jingle? Is it A, ALS Ice Bucket Challenge, B, Jet 2 Holiday Ad, or C, Oreo's Dunk in the Dark?
0: There's a comma or something missing. There's like punctuation missing in this, the way you're reading that.
2: And
0: for
2: some
0: sure.
2: words.
3: So there was an ad that turned into a meme, and now it's a jingle?
0: Mm-hmm. Well, good luck. I think Monica's on the line if she wants to play. We'll see if she is smarter than Ocasio or not. Next.

fire and you've been for me for all this time.

0: All right, y'all, it's game time, man. Are you smarter than Ocasio? Monica is our contestant. How you doing today?
1: I'm good.
0: I love it. You running? Nicasio's going to hit you with a question. He'll give you some multiple choice answers, and then you're going to figure it out, okay?
1: Okay.
2: Which viral ad turned meme in 2025 with ironic Bad Vacations lip sync to its jingle? Is it A, ALS Ice Bucket Challenge, B, Jet 2 Holiday Ad, or C, Oreo's Dunk in the Dark?
1: I don't know. I believe it's B.
2: Oh, she got it right. She knew.
0: There we go. Thank God.
2: She got it
0: Thank
2: right.
0: God.
3: Smarter than us.
0: Thank God. All right. We'll get you hooked up. Hold on 1 second.
4: Coming up next.
0: If you're feeling stressed and you're looking for a way to de-stress, apparently there's something you can do on your couch. I've done it.
3: Me too.
0: No, I don't know what this one is specifically, but we'll share it with you next. Serena will enlighten us, and then we'll see if what I do matches with this. Probably not.

0: There's something you can do on your couch. I've done it.
1: Me too.
0: No, I don't know what this one is specifically, but we'll share it with you next. Serena will enlighten us, and then we'll see if what I do matches with this. Probably not.

0: So there's something you could do from your couch that will help you relieve stress. What is it, Serena?
1: It's watching comfort shows. Oh. And these are familiar shows. So shows that like you've just seen before, you know what they're going to say. And they're saying it just helps calm your brain because you already know what to expect.
0: Oh, I get that. Mm-hmm. I like that.
2: No stress.
3: Oh, so predictable.
2: Yeah, Golden Girls.
0: You watch that?
2: Well, I love Golden Girls.
0: As a kid,
2: bro.
0: I watched it with my grandma. She loved that show.
1: The only show that I'm not a big like TV person, but the only show that like I've rewatched like from the beginning to the end is One Tree Hill. And I actually just said that I want to rewatch it.
0: I don't think I've seen one episode.
3: What happened to Family Matters? What happened to all those shows?
2: Family Guy.
0: I used to watch all of those. Yeah. Those are great. Jamie Foxx show, yes. Living Single.
3: You guys name like, Serena said, what she say? One Step by Step or something?
1: One Tree Hill.
2: Yeah, that was good.
1: It's a great show. They're actually having some type of event next month.
0: For One Tree Hill?
1: Yes.
2: Who the hell was in One Tree Hill?
0: I was just
2: going to
0: say, who was the star of that?
1: Chad Michael Murray.
3: I don't know.
2: Never heard of him.
1: Hillary Burton.
0: Nope.
1: Sophia Bush.
2: Nope.
1: Yes.
0: Serena's white.
1: That was a big show.
4: Coming up next.
0: Tea Time, Celebrity Gossip. We're talking rapper Glorilla.
1: Yeah.
0: And her just, ugh,

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0: Catch the tropical international sounds of the Latin groove mix with DJ Luigi and friends. 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

0: I got you.
1: So rapper Glorilla opening up about how hard it is to be a celebrity.
2: Aww.
1: I know. It's Tino Cochino Radio. It's tea time. Serena, tell us all about it.
3: So she made a post and she said, it's so hard at being a celebrity and having to shut the up and not address but have to watch you delusional is come up with lies and make yourselves believe them. She just wishes that she could pop off on you people sometimes.
2: Well, go ahead and do it. Like, what's stopping you?
1: I mean, she's kind of doing it right now.
2: Yeah.
1: Yeah. Low key. What are you talking about? Bro, I'll never understand people that want to be famous and you get it and you don't want it. Like you already know what comes with it. You see it. This is just the world that we're in, man. Everybody wants access to everything, even if you're not a celebrity. So if you are that, it's going to be magnified. It's not a shocker. Yep.
3: I don't think that people fully realize, though, the magnitude of being a celebrity. Because, yeah, like, you want it, but then once you realize that you can't go anywhere, you have literally no privacy or...
4: And then everybody coming at you online. Yes.
1: I refuse to believe that, because Dave Chappelle is the biggest comedian in the world, one of the biggest names in the world, and he walks around his town and everyone's like, hey, Dave, what's up, Dave? And I just treat him cool. It's about where you go. Yeah. She doesn't have to live in Atlanta or Los Angeles or whatever big city she is.
4: Right.
1: You control your quality of life. You control your dynamic if you choose to stay where the paparazzi and

0: everybody is, that's on you. And at some point, you got to protect your mental health. Clearly, she's starting to feel some type of way, so I hope she can escape for a little bit.
1: She venting.
0: Mm-hmm. And just catch a vibe and redirect that energy into something positive.
2: Music.
0: Now, the opposite of that is negativity. And that's where I'm at with my new podcast, Laugh at Love. It's all negativity. It's all horror stories about dating and just why it's trash in 2026. And this week's episode, super fun. I want to talk about it with you next. For you.

0: All right, so on this week's episode of my new dating podcast, Laugh at Love, I'm basically reacting to this TikTok where there's a woman proudly sharing how she got revenge on her boyfriend of 5 years after claiming that he cheated. But I'm going to be honest. I don't know if he cheated. Was he being inappropriate? Possibly. But I don't know if he cheated. And then what she did, I don't know if it's a... She made it seem like she got the ultimate revenge. I don't even think it's that bad. So I talk about that. We break the full thing down. And also, we're talking the big question of who falls in love faster, men or women? And more importantly, why? Matt, what do you think? With you and your wife, when you guys first met, because I know you proposed, what, after a year? Maybe two?
1: What a simp.
0: What do you think you fell in love faster? Did you know it was like...
2: Yeah, I think so. I think I did. because our first date, I was like, I've been messing around with some girls, but it was nothing serious, right? I just got out of a relationship. But then

0: I met her and I was like, ooh, this could be a real thing. Like first date, I knew she could potentially be the one. I felt pretty quick. 2 weeks, I think.
1: Yeah, but you're not supposed to say it first, though. You said it first?
0: No, she said it first. I held out and she said it first.
2: Interesting.
0: But I felt it first, I feel like.
2: Serena, your man fell for you first for sure, right? Because you guys kind of were back and forth for a long time.
3: I might have been into him more in the beginning. Like, I think I think he had to realize when he thought he lost me. That's when he's like, oh, I really like this girl.
2: And Kazio's voice went up a little bit because I think he thinks you're saying back then you were into him more, but now he's into you more than you're into him.
1: That's okay.
2: Is that true?
1: That's okay.
3: I think, yes, I think so. But no, not in a bad way. Not in a bad way. I've said this before. Oh, gosh, let me break this down.
0: He loves her so much, right?
3: Hang on. Don't take this out of context.
0: Give us context.
3: Because women already love so much and they give so much that it's nice, like, when the man, like, does love her more, but not in the sense of, like, I love my husband so much.
1: I don't know what you said.
3: But
0: yeah. His complete is just bigger than your complete.
3: I don't know.
1: Like, hey, shout out. Who's
3: I'm
1: the new guy?
2: That's
0: not you.
2: That's wild work. But like, you don't want to be.
0: Maybe men
2: like, when
0: have
2: you say it out loud, you don't want to. You're not like, damn, he loves me so much and I love him less than. I should love him more.
1: Yeah. I mean, it can never be the same.
2: Why is it a competition?
3: I'm going to. Yeah. I'm going to need to.
0: Backtrack?
3: Yes. Come to me next Wowzer. Week.
1: You should interview her for your podcast.
2: Go listen to this week's episode wherever you stream your favorite podcast. All you got to search for is Tino Cochino Laugh at Love. And we will recircle and talk about this again next week. Just so you know. Dude, there's a new birth control for men. It's a shot. And it reportedly stops sperm production for up to 2 years.
1: We're talking
2: all about it next. I just bought two.

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0: 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Friendly reminder, my dating podcast, Laugh and Love, new episode just dropped. It's called Revenge. And I would love for you to stream it and check it out. Wherever you stream your favorite podcast, just search for Tino Cochino, Laugh at Love. Right now, before we leave, we're going to talk about this new birth control. There's actually a new male birth control. It's a shot, and it reportedly stops sperm production for up to 2 years. Serena, where can I get this?
1: So this is still just like being developed, but it's a water soluble. Did I say that right?
2: Soluble.
1: Soluble.
2: Dissolves in water.
3: Oh my God,
1: I was
3: going to
1: get there.
3: Oh,
2: okay.
1: Okay. But it's a hydrogel that's injected into the vas deferens. Yes, right, thank you, Matt.
3: Just give it to Matt.
0: imagine Serena reading a book to her kid at night. Like,
3: I can do this, Mom.
0: I'll be to you.
1: But you get this injected during a brief, outpatient procedure.
0: You couldn't say out?
1: Okay, guys. You go in for an outpatient procedure, and then you would get it injected, and then over time, I guess it dissolves, but it blocks sperm while leaving hormones, sensation, and ejaculation unaffected.
0: The only reason I don't like this because... Like, you don't, do you really know when it's fizzling out? Like, what if you're towards the end of it?
2: There's probably
0: and you have a slip
2: like,
0: up.
2: Yeah, you need, because I think the best thing to do is a vasectomy. If you for sure don't want kids, you know, I've been telling you to do it, get snipped. It's a one day thing. Put some frozen peas on your boys after, and you're good after a day.
0: Yeah. Yeah, I need to do it. There's literally a place by my house that I drive by every day, and they just have one neon sign, and all it says is vasectomy.
2: I don't know if I'd go to that one.
1: Yeah,
0: why? They specialize in it. They've got a sign.
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1: body. 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
2: 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Mm-hmm. That thing till your throat gets sore. Bend it on down, put your face on the floor. That till your legs can't stand. High freak, put the word in a hand.

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He a product of the ghetto, it's what it is. That was just what it is. That was just what it is.

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Like, wait, babe, let me ask your pardon. This ain't Gucci, this is Prada, darling. If you want something, you can

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You know, she thinks she me when she driving the sport. 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I'm from the dirty, we to the north. Step on the second, show no remorse. Straight in the streets when I jump out the Porsche. Yeah, Mrs. Trent.

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2: 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Throw some on my ops, got niggas praying that I'll stop. 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
1: Hey.
0: All right, everybody is here. J. Cruz, Trey G, and comedian J.J. Williamson.
1: Uh-huh.
0: All right, here's the deal, you guys. Coming up on the show this weekend, actor, singer, and Buffalo native Terrell Carter from Tyler Perry.
1: All right.
0: Beauty in Black, the number one show on Netflix. He's going to come in here and talk to us. So he plays Varney.
1: River Varney.
0: He plays Varney on the show. Also, J.J.'s latest edition of
2: I'll Be Damned.
0: Plus, life coach and spiritual mentor, Dr. Cheyenne Bryant, is going to slide through, y'all. But up next, get ready for Date Fail. 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

0: All right, so you know it's all about day fail. We were talking to this woman right here, Kiana. You still there, Kiana?
1: Yeah.
2: Hey, okay. Key.
0: So Kiana, well, you know, she's been on Dave Vail before, and right. She was on with a guy, and she found out the guy was actually married, and he was a swinger. He and his wife were into swinging.
3: Right.
0: She was like, okay, so she was kind of feeling the wife when they kind of met up and talked, right?
3: Yeah.
0: Kiana, is that correct? And then you finally reached out to the wife now outside of this dude. You now reached out to the wife, Cassandra. Is that right?
1: Yes.
0: And you guys went out on a date. I just want to fill everybody in.
3: She was on a date with the husband, and then the husband left for a second. The wife came up to her and kind of hit on her during the date, which threw her off.
0: But now they went out on a date. Fast forward, they've been on dates. They just recently went on a date. You kissed Cassandra because you like her. You said you have butterflies in your stomach when you meet up with her.
3: Mm.
1: Yeah.
0: Now, she is a swinger. She and her husband are into swinging. And so, now, here's the deal. You guys kiss, and now you haven't heard from her since. Is that what you're saying?
1: Yes.
0: Mm-hmm. And you want to know what happened. We're going to call her.
1: Right. It's like, did I do something wrong? Was my breath bad? Like, right. What did I do?
0: Yeah, we got to see. Maybe this is a part of the swinging couple of atmosphere dilemmas. And dilemma. Yeah. So we're going to call and see what happens. Here we go.
4: Hello?
0: Hi, is Cassandra there?
4: This is
0: Jay. Hey, Cassandra. How are you? It's Dee Dee from the radio station. Hey. Jay Cruz, Trey G, comedian J.J. Williamson. Hey. How you doing?
4: Hey, y'all. I'm good. How y'all doing?
0: Doing all right. Well, listen, Cassandra, we want to talk to you about one thing, and I'm not even going to beat around the bush. We need to talk to you about a date you went on with somebody by the name of Kiana, and we just want to know how it went. Girl, I know that girl. Hey, let me tell you something. Cassandra, okay, I know that. I know.

0: that when I hear somebody
1: like,
0: say,
1: not
0: girl,
1: her again.
0: I know what that means. Well, tell it.
2: I mean, everything was cool. She was cool. We had good energy. But for me, I thought it was all physical vibes. You know what I'm saying? Mm-hmm. I mean, we went out. It was cool going back and forth. We even had fun and talked about, you know, the initial date that she went on with my husband, you know. So we talk about that laughing, giggling. Everything's going cool. And I'm thinking it's all physical, but she kissed me and she gave me googly eyes like she falling in love. That's too much.
0: Oh, uh-oh. Really?
2: I just want to have fun. Mm-mm.
0: Oh, you
2: I want you to fall into... Yeah, fall into these sheets. Don't fall in love.
0: Oh. We'll mm-hmm. So you're not, you yeah. felt like she wanted more of a relationship, was trying to get to, yeah. and you're like, no, I'm just having some fun.
2: Right.
0: Because you are married.
2: I have a relationship with my husband.
0: Yeah.
2: Correct.
0: Yeah. Okay, hold on. Well, let me tell you something. Cassandra, Kiana liked you. She liked you. I know mm-hmm. it. I know it. I also know when somebody say child to me, I know that what that means. Well. Yeah. Oh, I love your laugh. Okay, guess what? Kiana's on the line. Hey, Kiana's on the phone. Kiana.
1: There's a chance.
0: Kiana.
3: Yeah, I'm here.
0: Okay, come on, Kiana. You're trying to fall in love. She don't want that. She's married. I told you that. I figured it out.
3: But that's not even fair. Like, you can't act like the way you was acting with me if you're still, like, in love with your husband. It doesn't work like that. That's not how you would be out here messing around with people's feelings.
2: You know the deal when we went on the date. You know the deal when you was with my husband. It's him and I. You just extra, honey.
3: I'm just extra. Are you?
2: It's sweeping, baby. We were just going to have a little fun. We were going to clap their cheeks and keep it moving.
3: You're
2: going to do the most.
3: Mm-mm. I get that, but, like, you just, the way you made me feel, you're like, you didn't feel nothing when we kissed? You didn't feel nothing? You're going to sit here and just say that you didn't feel a damn thing?
2: No, I didn't.
0: Oh.
2: Not me and my husband would have kissed you together, we'd have felt something. It's totally physical. You're trying to fall in love. I don't need you to be the one.
3: I didn't need to. I'm so sorry that my feelings just overwhelmed me to the point where I, like, ended up falling for you.
2: Girl.
3: I thought we were cool. Like, you're beautiful and you're smart. And I was like, I'm like, dang, this is the kind of woman I can actually see myself being with. And you're over here just crushing me.
2: You don't even know what you want. You was all up on my husband. Now you in love with me. It's too much. We were just having fun. We went on one date. Why are you acting like we've been together for 3-4 years? Like we got history. We don't.
0: Kiana,
1: yeah.
0: She got a point, though, now.
1: You're there for a short time, not a long time.
0: I told you, she's married.
2: If you can't play the game, you need to get off the field.
0: Oh, okay. All right. Hey, listen. All right. I see this thing. Kiana, she's not interested, okay?
3: That's cool that you're not interested because I'm still talking to your husband.
1: Now you being
2: you
1: ugly.
2: Think I don't know you talking to my husband? Who you think sitting next to him when y'all talking? It's us. It's never you.
3: You better watch your. You better keep your head on a swivel.
2: Like, bring it if you want to. Bring it if you want to.
1: Oh, wow.
2: Whatever you want to do, bring it. Please.
0: All right, hold up now, ladies. All right, Cassandra, that was okay. Kiana, well, okay, Kiana's like, I'm gonna come for your man. Okay, listen, I'm gonna get off the phone right now. We're gonna end this right now. Hey, listen, it's obvious this ain't gonna work with you two, and I don't know if it's gonna work with even Marshawn, but I don't know what's happening here. Kiana, you got your answer. She's not interested. She's got her husband, and she's really saying stay away from her man. Okay. Mm-hmm. Y'all give it up for Kiana and Cassandra. It's Dave Fails.
4: Grosky. You know what I'm saying? You got Wham. You got Billy in this.

0: It's Dee Dee's Weekend Kickback. All right, so let me tell you something right now. J. Cruz is here. Also, Trey G and comedian J.J. Williamson. Uh-huh. All right, listen, coming up, Terrell Carter. He plays Varney on Tyler Perry's Netflix show, Beauty in Black.
1: Okay.
0: Oh, that show is a trip. I can't wait to talk to him about that show and the B word that they use.
1: Not only is it a trip, it's the number one show on Netflix.
0: It really is.
2: But I don't think they use it. Do they really use it that
0: in
2: much?
0: In every scene, that word is mentioned.
2: Wow.
0: Yeah, it's all the time.
2: All you bees.
0: So we got to talk about that. Plus, we got some cash for you with our $1,000 minute game. But up next, something. Sometimes life, according to JJ, life be lifing. Yeah. Get ready for
3: I'll be down.
0: You're checking out Dee Dee's Weekend Kickback.
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4: 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Somebody tell them people Mr. Hem is here. 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

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Somebody tell them people Mr. Hem is here. Whoa, whoa, whoa, whoa, whoa. Mr. Hem.

0: 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Ballin' hard on another hemisphere. Somebody tell them people Mr. Hem is here. Mr. Hem is here. Mr. Hem.
1: Gather around. Trey, J. Cruz.
2: Yo.
1: Let's sit here because guess what? Our teacher today is comedian J.J. Williamson.
3: I am a professor.
1: Oh, you're a professor.
3: I'm
1: my
3: a professor.
1: Bad.
2: Professor Williams.
3: Yes. And I'm teaching speech.
2: Yo.
1: I'm
2: dropping out. What school is this?
1: I'm dropping out.
4: Don't do him like that now. Damn.
3: You get a chance,
4: right?
3: First.
4: Right.
3: Really? At least he was the first assignment. Damn.
1: I'm
3: you walk
1: out.
3: In and see him. Oh, come on now. Y'all going to be like, look, I ain't no bad child. Why I'm in here with him?
1: Now, I got to be honest with you. I did go to an eye doctor, and she was kind of cross-eyed.
2: That has nothing to do with her being a doctor.
1: But guess what? But she was good. She could see everything was wrong with my eye.
3: For real.
2: Shut up.
3: Yeah.
1: Being funny. I'm not.
3: All right. She had the vision.
1: So go ahead, speech teacher.
3: Come on, speech teacher. Well, it's that time, ladies and gentlemen, and I'm loving it. I can't wait to expose it. It's time for another episode of
5: I'll Be Damned.
3: Still brought to you by
1: Nobody.
3: But that's okay. I know they love it, man. A lot of people love my segment, man. So look, let's get right to it. Man, you ever been running late at the airport, man? You get there and the line long as hell.
2: Oof.
3: You're like, oh my God, I'm not going to make my flight. You finally get through security. You know how you put your bag on the security belt and it goes through and they scan it? Damn it, you see your bag go to the left.
2: No.
3: You see your bag go to the left.
2: Damn.
3: Meaning they got to go through it.
5: Damn!
3: Just when you thought you were finna make your flight.
2: And now they about to open it in front of everyone.
3: Everybody.
2: You know they search it right there. Like, so your drawers, whatever.
3: Oh, and then they call you out. Who bag is this? Damn, mine.
2: I know.
3: They be like, stand right here while I go through your bag.
2: Think you're a criminal.
3: I hate that, man.
2: Damn.
3: You ever at the mall, ladies and gentlemen?

0: be able to wear. Oh, here's another one. You ever be on the elevator by yourself? You know, you going up maybe to the 13th floor. You on the second floor. You going up to the 13th. Ain't nobody on there. But you won't go ahead and let a little gas out. Mm-hmm. You let a little gas out. Soon as you get through, here comes somebody getting on.
1: A pretty girl.
0: I be damn. And look, this is how you let them know that you guilty. You be like, that wasn't me. That wasn't me.
1: You gotta say it from the door.
0: You gotta say it. Now, before you get on here, that wasn't me.
1: That was
0: not me. I be damn if you look at me like that all day. Now, this just happened to DeeDee not too long ago. Mm-hmm. Y'all be rushing, getting dressed and everything, man, and put your clothes on, realize you ran out of deodorant. Now you gotta use your husband.
2: Shut up.
0: I be damn. Why are you over here smelling like banned deodorant?
2: And degree in
0: Axe. Grown ass woman in here smelling
2: like a grown ass man.
0: Smelling like a grown ass man. Over here smelling like a construction site.
1: I love that.
0: That was our host, DeeDee, a couple of days ago. Hey, I be damn. All right, here's another one right here, man. You had a game, man. You had a basketball, football game, man, and the game empty. You got seats way up top, but you notice it's a whole bunch of seats empty at the bottom. You like, man, come on, let's move down. Let's move down, man. They ain't coming. Soon as you sit down, here come the game usher. Here come the game usher. I need to see your ticket. I be damn. It's the third quarter. AD folks ain't coming.
1: Right.
0: Why can't I just sit right here?
1: Right.
0: They be taking their job too damn serious. I be damn. Can I please sit here and watch this game, man? Because LeBron playing against KD.
1: For sure.
0: I be damn. Ladies and gentlemen, that was another amazing episode of I be damn. Brought to you by Nobody.

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1: Getting it on.
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0: everybody is here. But listen, our millennial jukebox said he needs to talk to us about something. What is this, Trey? The best duos?
1: Yeah, so with Usher and Chris Brown going on tour with each other here recently, they announced that. I just got to thinking, like, when through R&B history has there been, like, really good pairings? Like, historic pairings in R&B history.
2: Okay.
1: Right? Mm-hmm. Now, I did come up with a list of songs. I will say this, too. There's a lot of R&B pairings. I'm not the biggest R&B fan, right? Mm. But there's a lot of R&B pairings that I could not put on this list.
2: Right. Some had to be left off.
1: Absolutely.
2: Right.
1: Absolutely. For example, Mariah Carey and Whitney Houston. They have a song together, don't they?
0: They sure did.
1: Yeah, they had a song together.
2: Did they?
1: Paul McCartney and Michael Jackson. They had a song together. I didn't even realize that.
3: A hot song, too.
1: Yeah. Usher and R. Kelly. Same girl. Remember that one?
0: They sure did.
3: Yeah. R. Kelly and Jay-Z.
1: R. Kelly and Jay-Z. Now, Jay-Z don't do R&B, but yes.
3: Okay.
1: Is accurate.
3: Right, you're right.
1: What about this one? Brandy, Tamia, Chaka Khan, Gladys Knight, Missing You.
0: Oh, yeah, I remember that one.
1: Yep. Well, none of those songs are on this list that I
2: So I see what you mean. It's a long list,
1: It's
2: right?
1: a long list of songs. But these songs right here, these were like mega successes. Okay. They were like on the radio. They were social media nowadays. Billboard. How about this one? Brandy and Monica, The Boy Is Mine. Check this out. Smash hit. Mm-hmm.
0: So hot, they created a tour out of it.
1: And I'm talking about 20, 40 years later.
0: Yeah, exactly.
2: How crazy is that?
1: Yes, that's how big the song was. These are some R&B pairings that really damn near broke the internet at the time when they happened. How about this one? Tamia and Eric.
0: Oh, I love this song.
1: It's so smooth.
0: Everybody wanted that song at a wedding. So nice. I think they still do.
1: See there? Now Eric Benet on social media just cussing up a storm.
0: Right. A political commentator.
1: See? That's what he's known for. These are some R&B pairings that almost broke the internet when they came out. Now, Whitney Houston, she does have some epic features is what it seemed like. This one was pretty big in my mama car.

0: Wait a minute. Yeah. Mary J was on that?
1: Yeah. Well, no. Mary J wasn't on that one. That was Whitney, Faith, and Kelly.
0: That's what I was getting ready to say. Okay.
1: Yeah. I'm in the back seat talking about some Heartbreak Hotel.
0: Oh, my God.
2: You're such a lover.
1: Didn't even know what heartbreak was. I'm talking about, I'm in the back seat.
0: Feet were just dangling on the seats, too. Just sitting there halfway.
3: Look, milk all on your neck.
0: Ew.
1: How about this one? This one going to take it a little bit further into the millennium. I know you remember this. It started when
0: we were young. That's a great one. We finally saw Alicia Keys on a softer side in the video. Y'all remember that? Mm, she had on a dress.
1: Yeah.
4: For like the first
1: 100%. Usher and Alicia Keys. What, Usher and what? Kelly Rowland? It's been like a bunch of different Usher, I feel like, features that have almost broken the internet. Mm. How about this one? Beyonce and Justin Timberlake. Do you remember this one?

0: that Beyonce. People try to act like you can't sing, girl.
1: Her voice sounded softer there.
0: It was softer.
2: I'm sure it's changed over the years. I'm definitely sure it's changed over the years. These are some R&B pairings that damn near broke the internet. In honor of Chris Brown and Usher announcing that they going on tour with each other, it was only right that I put the legends at number one.

0: Michael
1: this.
0: And Janet.
2: Especially with the movie coming out, like it's only right, even though Janet don't want to be a part of the movie.
0: Right, right. I thought you were going to say it was Nelly and Kelly Rowland. What the hell?
2: Nelly's not really a
0: R&B, though, like you said, so we can't throw in the hip-hop. Yeah, okay, fine.
2: And like I said, there's a lot of people that probably should have made the list that didn't, but those are just some of the ones that stick out in my childhood specifically that really came up and just shaped the culture.
0: Now, there's somebody old school going, whatever happened to Stephanie Mills and what was his name? Teddy Pendergrass. Whatever happened to Marvin Gaye and Diana Ross?
2: We can go that old.
3: Right? Yeah, we can go old. Yeah, like, Johnny Gill and Stacey Lattimore.
0: Damn, song. You didn't win that.
3: I went back.
2: Who the hell?
0: Damn.
2: I heard
0: damn.
2: Johnny Gill. I know
3: well,
2: Johnny
3: now,
2: Gill.
3: Now, I was in the backseat of the car then.
0: Oh, damn. You was in the backseat?
3: Yeah, I had milk on my neck.
2: Hell no.
3: I went back. Pat LaBelle.
0: Michael McDonald.
3: What? Here we go. If you want to hear some music that when my feet were dangling.
0: Oh, my God.
3: Luther Vandross and
0: Shirley.
3: Come on, now. Here we go.
0: Thank you very much, Trey, for that. We appreciate it.
2: Nope. Every

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0: T's in pub too.
1: Where you at?
0: At the house with it, watching sinners.
1: Who you with?
0: On the couch with my favorite sinner. I was about to, but you convinced us. Should I decorate her walls or log off to Pinterest? Never too late to meditate on emotional attachments. Even if I fall

0: I got J. Cruz, also Trey G, and comedian J.J. Williamson with me in the studio from the number one TV show on Netflix.
1: Say it.
0: He stars as Varney. Come on, you got to give it up. Beauty in Black.
1: All right.
2: That's what I'm talking about.
0: Okay, let me tell you something. Terrell, I watched the show, and let me tell you, I'm mad at it. I get mad. I at times I say I hate it, but then I say I love it, and then I go. I watch it, and I don't know what I don't know how I feel.
1: I ain't gonna lie. She come in after she watch it with a different story from an episode every single time.
0: But the one consistent thing about this show, this is the only problem I have with the show, is that in every scene, guess what word got to be dropped? Bitch.
3: By all of us. Yes.
0: Oh, my goodness. All right, first of all, how does it feel to be on the number one show, though?
1: Yes.
3: You know what? I've worked with Tyler Perry from the beginning.
0: Really?
3: I was in the theater plays, the Madea plays, Madea's Class Reunion.
1: Oh, right. Okay.
3: And the first movie he did, I was in that. Diving Mad Black Woman singing a song, Father, Can You Hear Me? I was a young preacher.
2: That show was. Yes, it was. Yeah. The show. He was like, from the top, when he took their heads inside.
3: I said, he really is.
1: He got excited.
3: So I had a chance to work with him, you know, all this time. But to after all these years to come back and do this show, far cry from being the pastor.
1: Right.
3: At the same time, it's number one, not only on Netflix, but globally.
0: Yeah.
3: You know, so just, you know, it's a blessing. I'm grateful.
0: I know it. I mean, honestly, when the show came out, I was like, okay, everybody kept going, Didi, you got to watch. So I was like, let me watch this thing. And then I was like, I then got addicted. How long does it take you guys to shoot Beauty in Black?
3: You know, Tyler has a specific way of shooting, and the way he shoots is, you know, well, I'll leave that to him, to whether he wants to tell it or not, but he's able to do a season in 3 weeks. Mm-hmm. And I was on Empire before this, so the season took like 9 months.
0: Really?
3: You know, but 16 episodes in 3 weeks because of the way he shoots. Now, you also got to know your lines, be ready to work, but there's so much happening at one time that he's able to, you know, to capture it all and pull it off and be on to the next. So you 3 weeks, and I can work for the rest of the year doing whatever else I want to do.
0: Wow, nice.
1: When people see you outside, do they have trouble separating the character from the real person?
3: Varney, why did you do this? Why you got Charles in there? I should have told you, Varney. Charles is I said, hey, you know that I don't date Charles.
2: Yeah, right?
3: I don't. Like, I ain't, you know, not yet. Yes, you do.
0: Has there ever been anything in acting that you said, I'm not going to do this?
3: No.
0: Really?
3: I'm an actor.
1: Yeah.
3: And that's why I'm an actor.
1: Yeah.
3: You know, a lot of the other people, that I won't name them, but I've seen, you know, we've had some issues, not on this show, but on others where people are like, well, I ain't into it. It's not about what I'm into. That's the point.
1: Mm.
3: And anything that I'm not into, it makes me even more interested to do it as an actor, you know, because it pushes me even more because I'm like, then I got to create this. When I walk in as Varney, I'm not Terrell and I'm like, well, I like that or I'm attracted to you. It don't matter. That's what Varney does.
1: Right. Makes sense.
0: I'm seeing you for the first time. I'm really paying attention to you as Varney in Beauty in Black, right? Mm-hmm. But I didn't know that you had a very extensive singing career. And you started, they said, with Fred Hammond?
3: I started with Fred Hammond. Yeah, that was the first, like, the singing group that I started with professionally. I started with Fred Hammond for years. I was signed to Quincy Jones. I wrote a lot of his song. Yeah, I wrote a song. Quincy Jones' last album, a song called I'm Yours. Who was it? Syeda Garrett and Elder Barr sang it.
1: Mm.
3: So, you know, throughout the years, before the Tyler Perry days, you know, I was already, you know, being able to do some things.
0: Okay.
2: Do you have time for music now?
3: Yeah, absolutely. Singing is where I come from.
2: Okay.
3: You know, the acting started because of Diary of a Mad Black Woman.
2: Right,
3: and, you know, and the plays.
4: And musicals. You're 6'7".
0: Yeah. You know, how tall? I didn't know you were that tall. You walked in, you looked tall on TV. I didn't know you were this tall. How tall are you?
3: 6'5".
0: You're 6'5".
3: 6'5", yeah.
0: Did you play sports and stuff like that?
3: Oh, no. I was just this. I just got big because this girl, when I was younger, a friend of mine, she was like, you know, if you gain about 40 pounds,
1: that's how it be.
3: You'll be fine.
1: Be a woman. It'd be a woman.
3: And I gained 100. I gained about 100 pounds. Yeah. Actually, because I was just like 6'5", 160 pounds, and you know, it just didn't look right. So then I gained, you know, more weight.
0: And you work out all the time. How often do you work out? Because you have about an 8-pack.
3: About 4 times a week.
0: Four times a week. Yeah, How long are you in the gym? Like 4 times a week?
3: How many? One hour. That's
1: one solid hour.
3: I'm solid. I'm in and I'm out.
0: Now, are your abs real?

0: you got them carved in the, doctor's office.
1: They're real. You know,
0: I see it on the show.
2: Yeah, you saw it on the show. Yeah, I saw you.
1: Oh, yeah,
2: up
1: if
2: there.
1: You notice, like, it's funny because Tyler was even saying it. He's like, dude, some of the stuff, I got to cut you back because a lot of the other actors don't want to, like, do some of the nude scenes as much or the sex scene. I'm like, this is my opportunity to do. I work too hard to be this and that and the other.
2: That's
1: but,
2: real.
1: Yeah, absolutely. I take it off.
0: Do you do, how many sit-ups do you do in a set? Like, at
1: you know what?
0: Time?
1: A lot of things I will say is genetics with me because I'm not a big sit-up guy and I'm not a big cardio guy. I do cardio now because, you know, you get into that point where you need to continue to push your blood through.
0: Right,
1: but to be honest, I work to just maintain because I'm already so much bigger than everybody else on most of the shows I do. They got them on Apple boxes and stuff like that.
0: Yeah, so because you're so tall.
1: Yeah, and big.
3: Just next to him, it looks like I never picked up a weight ever.
4: Well, got it.
0: Hold on a second. Next to me, you look like you never.
2: Shut up.
0: That's not a compliment, big woman. Yeah, I mean, like, really, everybody, we know him as Varney on Beauty and Black. We're talking to the actor and singer and author, Terrell Carter. More coming up.

0: It's Dee Dee's Weekend Kickback. JJ Williams is here. Also, Trey G, Jay Cruz. Hey, listen, coming up, we got some extra cash for you. We found some cash laying around. That $1,000 mini game. That's coming up. Make sure you follow us online. You can follow me at Dee Dee. That's D-E-D-E in the morning.
1: Jay Cruz on air. That's Cruz with a K, the letter J and K.
2: Hey, log in with me, twin. A-Y-E underscore Trey G. That's A underscore Trey G ski.
3: And follow your boy, the real JJ from the Sip.
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0: Make sure you subscribe also to the YouTube channel, Dee Dee in the Morning. Coming up, you know what? He's worked with some of the greats, such as Quincy Jones, Patti LaBelle, P. Diddy, and Beyonce. We're still talking with actor, singer Terrell Carter from Beauty in Black.
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0: actor, author, and singer Terrell Carter is here.
1: You guys. Thank you, sir.
0: You know him as Varney on, of course, Beauty in Black.
2: Yes.
0: Beauty in Black. Every time I think about it, I just think about that one word they say all the time on that show. And what is it?
3: But even when they cut, bitch.
2: Right, I mean, because the famous scene that I was in, he was making me say, I'm your...
0: Yes.
4: Wow.
0: Now, when we say author, you have a book, right?
2: Yes, I do.
0: Mm-hmm. What's the book called?
2: The book is called Problem Child.
0: Mm-hmm.
2: And the book is about my mom's story, my story. My mom was 11 years old when she had me.
4: Mm.
2: She was special needs, one leg amputated at birth, and she was molested by my dad, and he's from the same family. He was 26, able-bodied, and he was just molesting her, and they didn't know that she was pregnant until it was like 8 months pregnant, and she had me, you know, so I was born under this cloud of suspicion and all of this stuff that I wanted to hide and didn't want to tell anybody until I had an opportunity to tell this story and watched how many people that it changed and blessed. And I realized that I wasn't here for, I thought I was here for the singing and the acting. And I realized that's just what brought people to me. But my story is what heals people and healed me as I watched people being
0: healed. What was your relationship like with your mother?
2: My mom was like my little sister. You know, she was special needs. You know, so, you know, it's just the opportunity to come from someone who nobody wanted to hear her voice. And now 1.4 billion people are listening to me be her voice. So that's what it is.
4: Terrell, I ain't gonna lie to you. It seems like you have a gift. Like, not only with the talent that you have acting, singing, writing wise, but you have a gift of being very open, very vulnerable. Where does that come from for you?
2: Well, I think that this is what it comes from, what I used to try to hide my story. You know, there's a lot of things that I couldn't understand about who I was and how I wasn't. And I thought it's not even a situation I need to understand. Mm-hmm. It is clear that there's something else going on for me in my life, and that God has opened up doors and dotted the I's that I could. You know, and it has nothing to do with Terrell Carter legacy. I'm not that special. I don't care if they remember me, but however, I feel like some things that are going on that has happened in my story are bigger than who I am.
3: Man, before you put that book out and told your story about how your mom, how you was brought up, how tough was it for you to keep all that inside, man? I mean, like, how was your life when you had kept
2: that in? Well, because I left these people at 16, and I was always open. I didn't care what people thought. Like, I didn't care, but there was that, like, this was something that, who tells somebody that they're an incestual baby and all of this?
4: Right.
2: You know, but it was tough, and that was hard because I wasn't the type of person who kept anything. You know, a lot of the things that I've kept in my life, and you maybe have found out later, it was just because I was in the entertainment business, and people that I worked for said, you have to keep this. But I thought, who can anybody judge anybody? We're all human and walk in the same race. I don't need acceptance, you know?
0: Did you go to therapy?
2: No, I did not. My therapy, and the reason is I tried one time, and I'll say, speaking to somebody who is maybe medically trained is versus speaking to somebody who loves me and listening to me say the same thing and not giving me just advice based on what they've had has worked better for me. Because I've never lied to myself. I never hid things from myself. Even if I was like, no, this is the problem. You know, this is this. I've never lied to myself. So that kept me understanding what the boundaries really were in my real life.
0: Where's your mother today?
2: Wow. Everybody in my family is deceased except one family member. I'm not, because now I can choose the people that I know that love me and I love, and I can open my life with an opportunity to create what I wanted to be. Wanted it to be in the beginning.
4: He took his bow.
0: Do you have kids yourself? Do you want them?
2: I want whatever God has for me. And at this point, I wouldn't bring a child into the world that I couldn't give the things that I didn't have. And right now, I'm all over the world. I'm all over the place. I got a cat that I got to have adopted to somebody else. So ain't no way that I could, you know, bring a child.

0: listen to this, what you're doing right now. Okay, we got to take another break, but guess what, everybody? More coming up with the actor, singer, and author, Terrell Carter, on the way.
1: Turn me up a little bit.

0: Ted Cruz is here, also Trey G and comedian J.J. Williamson. So Terrell Carter, here's the thing, though. We were talking earlier about your music career, and you said you started with Fred Hammond, but then I'm seeing you worked with Diddy.
1: Yeah, I did. I started with Fred Hammond. I grew up with Stevie J.
0: Okay.
1: So Stevie J was from Buffalo, New York, and Stevie was one of the producers under Diddy at the time.
0: Uh-huh.
1: So when they came to this tour that I was on with Fred Hammond, Yolanda Adams, and Kirk Franklin, mm-hmm. and I sang, that's where Stevie and I reconnected because we had both left home.
0: Mm-hmm.
1: And so he was working under Diddy at the time, and we went to L.A. to work for Quincy, and that's how I started working under Quincy. He went back to continue to work with it. I was just coming from Fred Hammond.
0: Okay.
1: So that life wasn't going to work for me.
0: Got it. So you also, Faith Evans, India Ari, Patti LaBelle.
1: Yes.
0: But any Diddy parties you can tell us about?
1: I was coming from Fred Hammond at the time.
0: So
1: I'll be honest with you. I was like, I wanted to be wherever they were.
0: Hmm.
1: And whatever it was a couple guards. It was like, dude, you are a church dude. And I was like, no, I'm not. No, I'm not. And so, we only were really honestly under Diddy. I was like maybe 6 months. But then we went to L.A. and we stayed so long, I ended up staying when Stevie went back to work with them. So then Quincy signed me.
2: Where are you originally from, T?
1: Huh?
2: Where are you originally from?
1: Buffalo, New York.
2: Okay.
1: Yeah.
2: Was it a culture shift going from Buffalo, New York to L.A. lifestyle?
1: It's a culture shift going from Buffalo, New York to Popeyes.
2: Thanks.
1: Okay, so,
2: not Popeyes. So,
1: yes, I love y'all, Buffalo. Don't get me wrong, because they about to eat me alive.
0: Right.
1: But it is just a culture. It is different. You know, you go outside of Buffalo and you're like, well, how can anybody, even my grandmother was giving me opinions on what LA is gonna be like. You've never left Buff. You don't know.
2: Mm.
1: You know. So it is different.
2: Yeah.
0: Mm-hmm. What can you tell us about Beauty in Black? Anything coming up that you can?
2: They just announced a new season.
1: Yeah.
2: Well,
1: we finished the new season already, so they know that season three is coming.
0: Congratulations.
1: And it is insane.
2: Yeah.
1: Beauty in Black is insane. Thank you so much. I'm grateful for this opportunity after all these years that you're on a show that's doing this.
0: Yeah.
1: And it's just insane. Like, I look at Beauty in Black and I love it because it's fun, but it's insane.
0: Mm-hmm.
1: It makes no sense that it works and it don't, and it's crazy and it's, but it's a black soap opera.
0: Yes, it
1: That's
0: is.
1: What it
0: There's
1: is.
0: A lot of killing and nobody's getting arrested. That's the thing that trips me
1: out. They arrested everybody.
0: Are they finally arrested
1: somebody?
0: Oh, they gone,
1: But not for the killing, though.
0: Oh.
1: Yes.
3: See? For cheating.
1: Yeah,
3: see?
1: Right, basically.
0: Okay, so can I tell you, here's who I want Barney to get with what's the lady's name? The one that plays the
1: Mallory.
0: Yeah, everybody
1: And she is one of my best friends, Crystal Stewart.
0: Yep.
1: In real life, we have become really, really close friends, and she's nothing like Mallory.
0: Right.
1: Oh, yeah. We had a scene where we were sitting at the table, and she has to say, Barney, do you want to F me?
0: Mm-hmm.
1: And I said, and I look at her, and she just bursts out laughing.
0: Because y'all friends.
1: Like, yeah, because she's like, I can't. And Tyler said, it's 4 o'clock in the morning. If y'all don't get this scene right, it's take number 18. But her personality is loving and sweet, and she's from Houston.
0: Mm-hmm. Do you live in Atlanta now? You have to stay in Atlanta? Is that where you guys film?
1: I don't have to. I was in L.A., but it was just time to make that move. Uh-huh. L.A. was different for me, And Atlanta's changed a lot, and Tyler Perry Studios is there.
2: Yeah.
1: It's cheaper, too.
2: Yeah, cheaper.
1: It is, so.
0: By the way, I know you're not going to speak on it, but I have to ask, how's Tyler Perry doing? We keep hearing all these lawsuits and this and that. I know that man is frustrated with that mess, is he?
1: I don't know. He
0: doesn't talk about it. He nothing changed with you guys?
1: I don't talk about it.
0: Right, good for you. There's no change. He doesn't, when he comes in on the set, it's all business, right?
1: I've known him for years as personally, So, it's always going to be something when you're at that level, one way or the other. So it's just like anything else. You just keep moving.
0: I hear that he takes care of his actors. That's what I've heard. That's why hearing some of the stuff that's coming out, I go, come on. Because I've only heard a lot of actors come out and say, if it wasn't for Tyler Perry, I wouldn't have got paid.
1: I wouldn't be able to buy a house. I'll be honest with you. And I've worked with him for 20-something years.
0: Yep.
1: And all I can speak for is my experience. And my experience has been, there is nothing that has made me ever feel like, and I'm fine.
0: I know, that's
1: so,
0: right.
1: You okay? So at the end of the day, I will say I've been dealing with somebody who has been a professional genius that has created something that has never been created with black people. And yes, he is my boss, but at the same time, a lot of people have been my boss, and there's been other things that I could say, but this one, I will just say, this is my experience with Tyler.
0: It's really great to meet you, honestly.
1: I had never heard you. This show will be, I will be listening to y'all.
2: This
1: is what I'm talking about.
2: Yeah,
1: and it was a warm welcome, but y'all hilarious.
0: Well, we are now on in Atlanta. You'll get a chance to listen to us in Atlanta.
1: Yes.
0: Make sure you check us out, from the number one TV show on Netflix, Beauty in Black. He stars as Barney. Come on, you got to give it up. Terrell Carter.
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He's going to take us to school. 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Mm-hmm. 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Ooh. 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

0: It's Dee Dee's Weekend Kickback. J.J. Williams and Trey G and J. Cruz coming up in the next hour. Life coach and spiritual mentor, Dr. Cheyenne Bryant, is going to be in the studio dropping some mental health jewels.
1: Come on, let's talk.
0: That happens in minutes. You're checking out Dee Dee's Weekend Kickback.

inspiring thing for me for all this time. And I love you, and no one is freaking fun here. Yeah. Or smarter.

Let's get the party started. See you at the bar, you was hardly talking. That's when I knew that your heart was scarring. Friends to lovers need a part to star in. Like, wait, babe, let me ask.

0: I got Jay Cruz with me, Trey G, comedian JJ Williamson. Now, guys, I got to tell you something right now. I've seen this woman online.
1: Yes.
0: And the first time she really caught my attention, she was actually talking to Cam Newton.
1: Yeah.
0: She got a lot of people's attention, and we've been seeing her on. She's a life coach, psychology expert, talk show, podcast host. Please welcome Dr. Cheyenne Bryant.
1: All right.
2: What's
1: come
2: up,
1: on,
2: y'all? What's up, Didi, in the morning,
0: Good morning. Okay, you walked in, I said, my God, you're beautiful.
2: Listen, you got me up early, girl. I'm not a morning person. This is only for you.
0: Well, thank you.
2: Only for you.
1: You can't tell you're not no morning person.
0: I know it.
1: My God.
0: Right.
1: My God.
2: And okay. I haven't even got my coffee.
0: Okay, Dr. Bryant, how many men try to hit on you? All the men that you like, basically break them down to about zero. How many of them have hit on you?
2: The men who I have been in interviews with? Oh, girl, you know I can't kiss and tell. I'm just playing. No, but you know what? This is what's interesting. When I'm in my zone and doing my thing and I have my psychology hat on, I am completely, like, not oblivious, but tuned out and disconnected from the observation of who's getting at me or even if they're attracted to me.
0: Really? Mm.
2: I am. It will completely dissipate what I'm there for.
1: Right.
2: And so, I mean, I don't know if I had to ever learn that. I don't ever remembering not having the awareness of it, though.
0: Okay. Mm-hmm. Okay.
2: So I'm always in that space. I've had interviews, to your point, where, you know, y'all know if you watch my videos, I keep
1: it
2: real, okay?
1: Absolutely.
2: Where after the video, people are like, you know, wait a minute, he was a little attracted to you, Doc, or he, and I'm like, I didn't see it in that moment.
1: Wow.
2: Another thing that I tend to miss when I'm really in my space of doing my psychology expert thing, folks was in a big rant about, you know, how disrespectful and sarcastic Cam was in that interview. Mm. I never felt that. I never, ever experienced that when we were in our session during that episode.
1: Oh,
2: not one time. Now, I'm not saying that he wasn't being condescending. I'm not saying the folks weren't wrong with their observation.
1: Right.
2: But me experiencing Cam, I wasn't there trying to figure out if we're competing and who's winning.
0: Mm.
2: I wasn't there trying to figure out, is he being condescending? Anything he said that was out of alignment, I looked at it as, that's his pain speaking to me. That's his trauma speaking to me.
1: Yo.
2: Let me help him see that.
0: Okay.
2: Because that's in his way.
0: I don't know how a man going to try to date you like this. I mean, I'd be scared you were going to dissect me and get into my mind.
1: You just got to have your stuff together. That's
0: JJ,
1: it.
0: JJ, what were you?
1: You got to have it together.
3: Do you intimidate some of these men when you...
0: Hell yeah, she's intimidating me.
1: I'm scared to ask this.
3: Cut it out.
1: See how dramatic it is.
3: But some of the men, even though I'm sure you... do they just be blunt with it when they want somebody want to kind of flirt with you, or do they just give you hints? Mm.
2: I cannot stand when men are intimidated where it moves their actions to being passive. Mm. And when I say passive, it's not feminine. I just mean passive, because I have obviously been in interviews with some of the most alpha masculine men.
0: Yeah.
2: Cam, Nick, Shannon Sharp, the list goes on and on, right? I don't like when a man wants to pursue me and the intimidation of, he makes him just stand and go mute and go quiet and go passive.
1: Mm.
2: Come get me. Come
1: get me.
2: I said it on Deion. Well, Deion Sanders said it on his show, I Got Time Today. He said, no, this is a grown woman right here.
0: Yeah. She said, come hunt me.
2: This
0: come
2: like on. A woman that got to come get her. So, and I like to be loved like this, meaning closed up. Love me by the throat, okay?
1: Yeah. I know that's
2: not
1: real.
2: Not over there by the throat.
1: I know that's real.
2: Literally and figuratively.
1: Come on.
2: Love me by the throat.
0: I like that.
2: And a man who operates in a way, in a space of too timid because of intimidation, that's not going to work.
0: Yeah, it's not going to work.
2: Yeah, he doesn't have to be a complete aggressor, but I like a firm man who says,
1: let me put some lotion
2: you.
1: On. Here I come. Now let me put some lotion on. Okay, so listen, so you do have like an extensive list of people who you've interviewed with or that you sat down with. And you do seem like you keep your cool a lot. Was there any time or any guest that you can remember that you sat down with where you were like, you know what, this actually is kind of like shaking me a little bit.
2: Shaking me, like making me want to check them, not like professionally check them.
1: Yeah. Like it kind of got you off your rocker just a tad.
2: You know what? No.
1: And
2: I also think it's because I'm very, very selective of who I'm interviewing with.
1: Yeah.
2: So I don't just take any interview.
4: Okay.
2: With all of the big interviews I've done, you know, it's pretty much, and I say it's very humbling, an oiled wheel at this point. DMs, emails are flooding with, hey, we want you to come on and so forth.
4: I bet.
2: But no, I think the place that I've gotten the most spicy would be my talk show, when I had my talk show, True Talks on Fox.
1: Right on.
2: Because we were talking about different subjects that had to do with white privilege, the black community, the broken homes, the broken families.

0: I get really spicy when it comes to that.
1: Well, we got to take a break because I want to ask you some questions about that and about couples. Mm-hmm. We just saw a big breakup with Klay Thompson and you know, Megan Thee Stallion. I want to get your thoughts on that.
2: Come on,
1: you guys have seen her all over social media. You've seen her on TV, podcasts. We're talking to Dr. Cheyenne Bryant is with us, everybody.
2: All right.
1: We're also going to talk about her new book that she has out as well, everybody. More coming up.
3: She ain't even all that. Like, ain't even like that. Ain't her mama white.

0: It's Dee Dee's Weekend Kickback, J.J. Williamson, Trey G, Jake Cruz. Coming up, you guys, we're going to be showing some love to another entrepreneur with our Small Business Spotlight. And then we're going to talk to Dr. Cheyenne Bryant.
1: Good conversation.
0: I like her.
1: Yeah.
0: I like her.
1: Yeah,
0: she's controversial, good. Though, but some of y'all be like, I don't know if we agree with her. All right.
1: Yeah.
0: She's on the way to Dee Dee's Weekend Kickback.

0: Yeah.
1: She's
0: yeah,
1: on the yeah. way to Dee Dee's Weekend Kickback.
2: Right here.
3: Come on. 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

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Don't laugh. 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I can hear you.

0: out here. There goes Trey G, also comedian J.J. Williamson. We are talking with psychology expert, life coach, author, talk show, podcast host. She got it all. Yeah. Dr. Cheyenne Bryant.
1: Right, Dr. B.
2: Came in here looking stunning.
0: All right, looking beautiful. Okay, so Lord. Dr. Bryant, how long have you been? So you're a psychologist?
3: 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I've been in my field 18 years. 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
0: Okay, yeah. And then you have a book, by the way.
3: 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It's my second book. I got a double book deal with the biggest publishing company in the world, Random House. Shout out to my guy, 50 Cent, Curtis Jackson, who actually took the lead on getting me my double book deal.
4: That's
3: absolutely. Yeah, 50 Cent took the lead on it. And

0: vouched for me okay. and said, no, her work is just impeccable.
1: He's right. so wonderful. Would you date him?
0: What? Uh-uh. She's so messy.
2: You see how she's sneaking in?
0: She's so messy.
1: She's good.
0: This is my sense. I love her, but she's good.
3: The girl good?
0: She's good.
1: Because I have a crush on him.

0: us and said, look, I needed to talk to you. Either you didn't pick up the phone or you were not available, you know, just real shit. And 50 shoots from the hip, but he also knows I do too.
1: Yeah.
0: And so with our friendship, you know, we get each other. There's no argument. There's no, you know, conflict between that. We have two personalities that are very similar.
1: Mm-hmm.
0: He could be a little more petty than me. I'll give it to him. He can take that, you know, that crown.
1: 100%.
0: But no, I've gotten off of set for my talk show and been very upset with how things went, our production, and I'm venting to him on FaceTime while I'm taking eyelashes off and I'm taking hair out and I'm wiping makeup off, and 50 sitting there like, here she goes.
2: That's how good relationships start. There's a basis of friendship.
0: Yeah, there is.
1: See, she's trying to do it again.
0: Yeah, I know. She's trying to have God, you know, unharden my heart, unlike Pharaoh, so I can have a change of mind about men with kids.
1: We got to talk about this. I got a question on it, but go ahead.
3: You know, you're in such high demands. How do you determine which podcast and what interviews you're going to do?
0: You know, I determine it more by the audience. So when you have more of the, like I just did Joe Budden podcast, right?
1: Okay.
0: It took me a long time to do that pod. Because I don't like none of those men on there. I actually think the pod is genius. Mm-hmm. I think they're hilarious as hell.
2: Yeah. Right.
0: And I love that they have this man cave type of vibe where men can just be men and talk about the shit that men talk about.
1: Absolutely.
0: I need that space. I love that. The cursing, the profanity, just be men, be masculine.
2: Don't you love being around it too?
0: Oh God, I love being around it. I love that masculine energy.
2: Me too.
0: Okay? So, but to that point, he has an audience of men who are very pro men.
2: Mm-hmm.
0: Let me explain what I mean by that. Just because a man enjoys sleeping with the woman doesn't mean he likes women.
2: Mm.
0: Did you hear what I said?
2: Say that, girl.
0: So you have a group of men who actually say, I enjoy having sex with you, but I don't like women in general.
1: Okay.
0: I have an issue with women. I compete with women. And I also tend to get in my feminine with women instead of staying in my masculine where we can be equally yoked.
2: Mm.
0: His audience is more that of the men who are like, yeah, I find women sexually attractive, but I don't like you.
2: Mm.
0: I don't like what you stand for. I don't like anything about you. And so when you have those kind of men, there's nothing you can say or do that's going to appease them or have them in agreement with you, even if they agree with you, because they're already in resistant mode. Now, I'm not seeking validation.
1: Yo.
0: I don't need you to agree with me, but you have to understand the lion's den and the type of wolves you're dealing with that audience.
1: Yeah,
2: okay,
1: thanks.
2: You know what you made me think about when you said that? A lot of people were saying that about Diddy.
0: So I know Diddy personally. I had the privilege of being the psychology expert on the case.
2: Okay.
0: I can't say I believe he doesn't like women outside the bedroom.
2: Okay.
0: No. Mm. I think that Diddy likes what he likes in the season that it is likable to whatever he has going on,
2: okay.
0: If
2: wow.
0: that makes sense,
2: okay.
0: right?
1: Sure.
0: And so that's very different than saying a blanket statement, I have mommy issues, I don't like women.
2: Right.
1: Hmm.
0: I think that...
2: Is that where it starts
1: just,
2: from? From mommy issues starts where you don't like women? Is that where it starts? From?
0: Yeah, I think parental issues. So, you know, men can have mommy issues where they're raised in the house with only a woman.
1: Right.
0: And so as a man, women can teach you how to do the life things, right? We can't teach you how to do the manly things.
1: 100%.
0: And one of those manly things that is most important is how to process your emotions like a
2: man.
0: It's very different than a woman. And so when a man is raised in the household with just a woman, who is he having the experience of learned behavior from? A woman. So when he grows up and he only knows how to process emotions as a woman in a relationship with a woman, who do you think he's competing with?
1: Yeah.
2: Okay, we got to take a break because I've said that. We were having that conversation. Now, we had a conversation about that. And I said, anytime I see a man want to go back and forth with a woman, I go, oh, you were raised in the house with a woman. I get that.
0: Anytime he's sassy, he was raised by sassy.
1: We got to
2: take a break. We got to take a break, everybody. More with Dr. Cheyenne Bryan, y'all, coming up.

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0: You guys, we are still talking with Dr. Cheyenne Bryant. We've been seeing her everywhere.
1: Yes, indeed.
0: You did Tonight's Conversation. Are you regular?
2: Yeah, I've been on tour with Tonight's Conversation for about 2 years now.
0: Good for
2: almost
0: you.
2: 2.5 years.
1: Right
2: on. Nonstop. I think we probably hit almost 100 plus cities.
0: That's awesome.
2: Nationwide. Yeah. Ace Metaphor, who was the founder of Tonight's Conversation, straight genius when it comes to this live podcast thing. Tonight's Conversation is the biggest live podcast in the world.
1: Yeah,
2: we are selling out 2 shows a day, 6,000 people sometimes. If we go to New York, we at 7,000, 8,000, 9,000 people per show, 2 shows packed out.
1: My God.
2: Ace is a genius when it comes to this stuff.
0: Let me ask you, let's go through, let's rate some folks, right?
2: Yeah.
0: You know, when we talk about toxic couples, let's talk about toxic couples.
1: Mm.
0: Kirk and Rashida. Toxic?
1: Oh, God.
0: On a scale of 1 to 10, 10 being the most toxic, where
2: you
0: do you put them?
2: It's funny. The only reason why I don't consider them toxic is because Rashida know what the hell she in and who the hell she with.
1: Okay. Mm.
2: That's why I think toxic is more when it's from a deceptive point of view and y'all have impairment because of it.
0: Mm.
2: They not impaired over there.
1: Yeah.
2: They have just been going through what a lot of married couples go through, and they keep a mask on and they lie about
0: true.
2: It. A lot of women stay in that.
0: Come on.
2: And you got some men that stay in it.
0: You're
2: too.
0: Right.
1: Sure.
2: Rashida just saying on a mountaintop, I'm not leaving mine.
1: Right.
0: Sure.
2: And at least she's saying it without a mask.
1: Yeah.
2: A lot of women are lying behind and saying, well, Dr. Bryan, you can't give relationship advice because you ain't married. Well, my man show has a lustful eye. Check that shit at home.
0: My man. Who's more toxic? I'm going to name some names. You tell me who's more toxic. Cam Newton or Nick Cannon?
1: Ooh.
2: Equally. One's just overt and one's just covert.
1: Which one is covert and which one is...
2: Who you think?
1: I think I know.
2: Cam is over narcissist, and Nick is the covert because it's passive.
0: Okay. Who's more toxic, Shannon Sharp or Cam Newton?
2: Cam for sure.
0: Dang.
2: Cam for sure.
0: You don't find Shannon's not toxic? He just makes dumb decisions?
2: I think both. I love you, Shannon. That's my guy. That's my guy. But you know, I got to keep it real, Shannon. I think.

0: he makes dumb decisions. And I do think that he is toxic and makes dumb decisions.
1: Yeah. So if a man cheated on you, what would you do? Would you leave? Would you stay?
0: Hard no. The Bible says there's two things applicable for a divorce. It's infidelity and unfaithfulness. And I'm definitely a principled girl when it comes to scripture. And if you cheat, it's a don't even come home. I will work through everything but cheating.
2: Yeah.
1: What's the lowest you would date? What age?
0: Oh, gosh. That's interesting. A guy's trying to date me now who's 26 years old. Mm. I said, baby.
1: Uh-uh. You said no?
0: He a YN and not a YM.
2: Uh-uh.
1: I know that's
0: right. I mean,
2: YM. I feel it.
1: Okay.
0: One thing I want to say in Atlanta is these young men, they ain't tired of pursuing, chasing, and hunting.
2: 100%.
1: Baby, and you said you wanted to be hunted.
0: Y'all come, them young men, they not only hunt you, but they love you. They spend money on you. Right. They will fly you in. They will fly in.
1: Come on.
0: They will send flowers to wherever you're at, up to your job, love on you. Yep. And then when you block them, they going to text you from another number and say, baby, can you unblock me?
2: Wait, I'm going to send an email.
0: And an email, a text. DM.
2: Yeah, I'm gonna send an email.
0: And I like that type of pursuit.
1: I love it. She said,
0: y'all come get
1: her.
2: Come on.
1: Okay,
2: Dr. Bryan said it's a long shot. Well, look, they call us Hail Mary now.
0: Come on, baby. See? Look at it. Look at it.
3: Ain't but 1 second left on the clock.
2: Yeah.
3: I'm gonna throw it up.
2: Yes, sir.
0: You going up?
3: I'm throwing it up.
2: Yes, sir.
3: Take my helmet. Oh,
0: he said, y'all gonna Brady Moss me.
2: Yeah,
0: y'all gonna Brady Moss me.
1: Okay. Real quick, tell everybody about the book, Live Your Promise.
0: My new book, y'all, Live Your Promise. 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It is one of those books where I marry psychological principles with scripture. And it's not one of those religious books where it's just scripture, scripture, scripture, and I'm projecting religion onto you. That's not what it is. This is a book about God, not religion. Two totally different things.
1: Mm-hmm.
0: I not only give you principles, but I have toolkits at the end of every chapter that tell you not what the tools are, but how you apply them, how you know if you're doing it right. Mm. It's about the wilderness and the Promised Land. I use the Moses journey as a streamline, as a metaphor to this book of Living Your Promise. Mm-hmm. And it helps you just get it together.
1: I like that. Live Your Promise. I gotta get that.
0: And it's available in all book platforms, in print and an audiobook. And your girl, your favorite doc, is the one reading the audiobook to you.
1: I'm like,
2: what's crazy? I just got a text message too. It said, Trey, you so emotionally and socially stable and a good leader.
1: Shut up, Trey.
2: You so great at drawing up.
0: God.
2: Dr. Bryan and you would make a good couple. That's what they said.
0: That's what they said.
2: That's what the people said.
0: How old are you?
2: 33.
0: Oh, and you had a good age.
2: Come on.
0: That 33. I can see you with an older woman easily.
2: Genuinely
0: easily.
2: Appreciate
0: we would put our little claws all in you, baby.
1: Didn't he meet one, JJ, and you say she showed up to the door with her robe on?
3: With the robe on.
0: To his door?
3: Yes.
0: Wait, hold on. But did you know what to do with it?
2: I had my robe on, too.
0: Did you?
2: They were matching.
0: She's still there.
2: Yeah.
1: I love it.
0: Well, let her know when I come over. Everybody got to leave.
1: Oh, yeah. I want to see it. I love this for you. Anyway, the book is out. It's called Live Your... It's coming out, right? When does it drop?
0: May 12th.
1: May 12th. Live Your Promise. People can go to your website to get it as well?
0: They go to my website, Amazon, Barnes & Noble, anywhere, any platform where they sell books or audiobooks. The Audible, this book is available in both print and Audible.
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0: You're checking out Dee Dee's Weekend Kickback. All right, so Trey G's here, also J. Cruz, and comedian J.J. Williamson. Listen, follow us. Here's the deal. We have a YouTube channel, and you get a chance to see some of our great interviews, but go and check out the one right now that we have up with the Maverick Approach,
1: yeah.
0: And it's all about conspiracies.
2: Ooh, I know you was just tingling on the inside having that conversation.
0: Conspiracies.
3: I lost it a little bit. I couldn't contain myself.
2: Hell no.
0: You didn't like that?
2: No.
0: Conspiracies.
2: That's not what he said. That's not what he's saying.
0: Mm-hmm.
2: He in a sea.
0: I've been drinking.
2: So
0: make sure you go to the YouTube, check it out, Dee Dee in the Morning. Coming up, class is in season, or I should say it's in session. My bad.
2: Yo.
0: Couldn't read that right.
2: Yo.
0: J. Cruz going to teach us a little Spanish on the way to Dee Dee's Weekend Kickback.

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0: It's Dee Dee's Weekend Kickback. J.J. Williamson is here. Also, Jay Cruz and Trey G coming up on the show this hour. We're going to put more moolah in your pocket.
1: Dinero.
0: With the $1,000 minute game that's on the way. But up next, get ready for a date fail. It's Dee Dee's Weekend Kickback.
2: So, man, stayed about your feelings whenever it came about me. You always held me down and sometimes I didn't even see. But understand,

0: All right, so you know it's all about day fail. We were talking to this woman right here, Kiana. You still there, Kiana?
1: Yeah.
2: Hey, okay.
0: So Kiana, well, you know, she's been on Date Fail before, and right. She was on with a guy, and she found out the guy was actually married, and he was a swinger. He and his wife were into swinging.
3: Right.
0: She was like, okay, so she was kind of feeling the wife when they kind of met up and talked, right?
3: Yeah.
0: Kiana, is that correct? And then you finally reached out to the wife now outside of this dude. You now reached out to the wife, Cassandra. Is that right?
1: Yes.
0: And you guys went out on a date. I just want to fill everybody in.
3: She was on a date with the husband, and then the husband left for a second. The wife came up to her and kind of hit on her during the date, which threw her off.
0: But now they went out on a date. Fast forward, they've been on dates. They just recently went on a date. You kissed Cassandra because you like her. You said you have butterflies in your stomach when you meet up with her.
3: Mm.
1: Yeah.
0: Now, she is a swinger. She and her husband are into swinging. And so, now, here's the deal. You guys kiss, and now you haven't heard from her since. Is that what you're saying?
1: Yes.
0: Mm-hmm.

0: and you want to know what happened. We're going to call her.
1: Right. It's like, did I do something wrong with my breath bag? Like, right. What did I do?
0: Yeah, we got to see. Maybe this is a part of the swinging couple atmosphere dilemmas. And dilemma. Yeah. So we're going to call and see what happens. Here we go.
2: Hello.
0: Hi, is Cassandra there?
2: This is
0: her. Hey, Cassandra. How are you? It's Dee Dee from the radio station. Hey. Jay Cruz, Trey G, comedian J.J. Williamson. Hi. How you doing?
2: Hey, y'all. I'm good. How y'all doing?
0: Doing all right. Well, listen, Cassandra, we want to talk to you about one thing, and I'm not even going to beat around the bush. We need to talk to you about a date you went on with somebody by the name of Kiana, and we just want to know how it went.
2: Girl.
0: Uh-oh. Girl, I know that girl. Girl, hey, let me tell you something. Cassandra, okay, I know that. I know that when
3: Cassandra's
0: I hear somebody
3: like,
0: say
3: not
0: girl.
3: Her again.
0: I know what that means. Well, tell it.
2: I mean, everything was cool. She was cool. We had good energy. But for me, I thought it was all physical vibes. You know what I'm saying? Mm-hmm. I mean, we went out. It was cool going back and forth. We even had fun and talked about, you know, the initial date that she went on with my husband, you know. So we talk about that laughing, giggling. Everything's going cool. And I'm thinking it's all physical, but she kissed me and she gave me googly eyes like she falling in love. That's too much.
0: Oh, really?
2: I just want to have fun. Mm-mm.
0: Oh, you
2: I
0: felt...
2: I want you to fall into... Yeah, fall into these sheets. Don't fall in love.
0: Oh. So you're not... You yeah. felt like she wanted more of a relationship, was trying to get to...
2: Yeah.
0: And you're like, no, I'm just having some fun.
2: Right.
0: Because you are married.
2: I have a relationship with my husband.
0: Yeah.
2: Correct.
0: Yeah. Okay. Hold on. Well, let me tell you something. Cassandra, Kiana liked you. She liked you. I know it. Uh-uh. I know it. I also know when somebody say child to me, I know that what that means. Well. Yeah. Oh, I love your laugh. Okay. Guess what? Kiana's on the line. Hey, Kiana's on the phone. Kiana.
3: Here's your chance.
0: Kiana.
4: Yeah. I'm here.
0: Okay. Come on, Kiana. You trying to fall in love. She don't want that. She's married. I told you that. I figured it out.
4: But that's not even fair. Like, you can't act like the way you was acting with me if you're still, like, in love with your husband. It doesn't work like that. That's
2: girl,
4: not like you would be out here messing around with people's feelings.
2: You know the deal when we went on the date. You know the deal when you was with my husband. It's him and I. You just extra, honey.
4: I'm just extra. Are you...
2: It's swinging, baby. We were just going to have a little fun. We were going to clap their cheeks and keep it moving.
4: I get that, but, like, you just, the way you made me feel, you didn't feel nothing when we kissed? You didn't feel nothing? You're going to sit here and just say that you didn't feel a damn thing?
2: No, I didn't.
0: Oh.
2: Not me and my husband would have kissed you together. We'd have felt something. It's totally physical. You're trying to fall in love. I don't need you to be the one.
4: I didn't need you. I didn't need you. I'm so sorry that my feelings just overwhelmed me to the point where I like ended up falling for you.
2: Girl.
4: I thought we were cool. Like you're beautiful.
2: Girl,
4: you're smart.
2: Cool.
4: And I was like, I'm like, dang, this is the kind of woman I can actually see myself being with. And you're over here just crushing me.
2: You don't even know what you want. You was all up on my husband. Now you in love with me. It's too much. We were just having fun. We went on one date. Why are you acting like we've been together for 3-4 years? Like we got history. We don't.
3: Kiana.
0: Yeah. She got a point though.
3: You're there for a short time, not a long time.
0: I told you she's married.
2: If you can't play the game, you need to get off the field.
0: Oh, okay. All right. Hey, listen. All right. I see this thing. Kiana. She's not interested. Okay.
4: That's cool that you're not interested because I'm still talking to your husband.
3: Now you being
2: you
3: ugly.
2: Think I don't know you talking to my husband. Who you think sitting next to him when y'all talking? It's us. It's never you.
4: You better watch out. You better keep your head on a swivel.
2: Bring it if you want to. Bring it if you want to.
3: Oh, wow.
2: Whatever you want to do, bring it, please.
0: Okay, all right, hold up now, ladies. All right, Cassandra, that was, okay. Kiana, well, okay, Kiana's like, I'm going to come for your man. Okay, listen, I'm going to get off the phone right now. We're going to end this right now. Hey, listen, it's obvious this ain't going to work with you two, and I don't know if it's going to work with even Marshawn, but I don't know what's happening here. Kiana, you got your answer. She's not interested. She's got her husband, and she's really saying stay away from her man. Okay. Y'all give it up for Kiana and Cassandra.

0: It's Dee Dee's Weekend Kickback. All right, so there goes comedian JJ from The Sip.
1: Two piece.
0: Also, J. Cruz. And Trey G.
1: Talk to me.
0: 1G. All right, listen, coming up, we got some extra cash for you. $1,000 minute games on the way. We also got to talk about the new Michael Jackson movie.
1: Man.
0: Hopefully you've seen it, and we won't spoil it for you, but I got to tell you my thoughts on that. That's on the way. You're checking out Dee Dee's Weekend Kickback.
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0: about the possibility of it, what I might be wearing.
1: Oh, God. Well, he ain't thinking about who he marrying. Like he ain't thinking about what she looked like going down the aisle.
2: He worried about what he got on.
3: Why is it always got to be about the woman, bro?
2: Wow.
3: Okay. I'm worried about my suit. You wasn't worried about your suit?
1: Trey, you ever thought about your wedding day?
4: Probably not until right now that we're having this conversation.
1: See? You never thought about marriage like that or a wedding day?
4: No.
1: You never thought either you're going to have a big wedding or go down to the courthouse?
4: One thing I did think about was who is going to be my groomsman. I guess that's one thing. That's one thing I did think about. Like, mm-hmm. Who's going to do that?
1: What about you, JG? You ever thought about a wedding day?
5: I have. A lot.
1: You mean now?
5: Yeah.
0: Oh, my God.
1: Are you thinking about getting married?
5: No, I ain't. I thought about it.
1: Okay. Wow.
3: Are you sure?
5: Yeah.
4: Would you do it again?
5: I would.
4: You would? Get married again?
1: Yeah, you like marriage?
5: Yeah, I like marriage.
1: Me too.
5: Yeah, I like to have a significant other.
2: Interesting.
1: I'm sorry, what?
5: You heard me.
1: Okay, let's get into the game.
6: You got the answers.
3: He's had enough.
6: You got that bread. $1,000 all for you with the $1,000 mini game.
2: I'd have called on your little damn scheme. You ain't slick no more. You heard me.
1: OMG. I love it. I just want to hear that significant one.
2: Yeah, more time. Well, it came out smooth.
1: He did. Yeah. Sort of. Hey. Hey, Carl. How you doing, Carl?
7: I'm doing good. How y'all doing this
2: morning?
7: What's up,
2: Carl? Now, you Carl with a C or K?
7: I'm Carl with a K. You follow me on Instagram, JJ.
2: I do?
1: Yeah, you should have known.
7: Yeah, you.
2: No, yeah. I got a lot of following.
1: Well, let me read. I said it like, y'all, anybody ever watched The Walking Dead? If you ever watched The Walking Dead, what was the main character's name? And it was Carl's daddy.
3: Oh, not Bill.
1: Anyway, he would always say to him, Carl. His son was Carl.
3: Carl dad.
1: Yeah. Hey, listen. Oh, Carl, you never watched it yourself? You never watched The Walking Dead?
3: Good show.
7: I started watching it, then it got weird. So life caught up, so I couldn't keep on watching it.
1: What do you watch now? Anything you watched recently that's really good you want to tell us about? Anything you've seen?
7: Man, I just finished watching Lawman. I mean, Landman.
1: Yeah.
7: Landman.
1: You watch the first season or second?
7: I watched all of it.
1: Well, it's good,
7: I
1: ain't it? Ain't it good, though?
7: Man, it's fire. Yes, it is, man. Billy Bob, like, between Billy Bob and Demi Moore, like, to where they went off in there.
1: Yeah.
3: Wow.
1: Hey, Carl, my favorite scene is when his daughter tells him about she's done everything but sex. That scene, to me, makes me laugh. That's the best scene ever.
7: that is a hilarious scene, but also the scene whenever he sets his daddy up with the physical therapist.
1: Oh, yeah. That was good, too. You like that, too, Carl? All right. Hey, Carl, you may have to join our movie club on another time.
3: Absolutely.
1: Let's spin this
6: wheel. JJ from the SIP.
8: Trey G.
6: Jay Cruz. $20 bonus.
0: All right, my brother, I feel it. You're going to win this money. Let's get this $1,000. Here's how it works.
7: Let's get this money.
0: Absolutely. I'm going to read you a question. If you don't make me laugh, though. If you don't know the answer, just say pass. We'll come back to it. You only got a minute. Don't take too long with each one. So just make sure you say pass if you don't know it, and we'll come back. You got it?
7: Gotcha. All right, yeah, I got it.
0: How long have you owned your current vehicle?
7: 6 months.
0: How many times a week do you put gas in your car?
7: 3.
0: How many weeks are in a year?
7: 52.
0: Which actor is playing Michael Jackson's mom in the Michael's biopic? Excuse me. Mm-hmm. Who's playing his mom? Okay. Curtis Jackson is the birth name of which rapper?
7: 50 Cent.
0: Which Canadian city is Drake from?
7: Toronto.
0: What was the fourth question I asked you?
7: Who's playing Michael Jackson's mom?
0: The morning show has no middle name.
7: Didi. Jay Cruz. Trey D. JJ.
0: Come on. What does DC in Washington, DC stand for?
7: District of Columbia.
0: Spell the word coordination.
7: C-O-O-R-D-I-N-A-T-I-O-N.
0: Which actress is playing Michael Jackson's mom in the Michael's biopic?
7: Angela Bassett.
0: Which actress is playing Michael Jackson's mom?
1: Do you get 9 out of 10?
2: Oh my god, that's right.
1: Got 9 out of 10.
7: Oh my god, all right, let me take time.
2: And this one gonna hurt you too.
0: It is.
1: Which actress is playing Michael Jackson's mom in the new biopic? It is Nia Long.
7: I just wanted you to start saying every actress.
1: All right. Nia Long, sir. Listen, you got 9 out of 10. You're going to get $10 every correct answer. You added up to $90. You spun the wheel, got extra $20. $110 coming to you.
0: Hey, that's good, though.
1: All right, over $100.
7: All right, good deal.
9: If you down in the country, turned up outside with a whole lot of money. Step or let you slide outside, trail ride.

0: let's have a conversation right now about the Michael Jackson movie. Did anybody go see it? Anybody in the building go see it? Anybody in the room? I know our producer, Tracy, you went to see it. Is that right?
1: Yes.
0: Tracy saw it. All right. I got a chance to see it, and I must say something. You know, on Friday, we were all talking about it. Trey, you were like, oh, everybody wants to go. Dee Dee, you're not going to go. And I said, I don't want to see it. I know the ending. I said, I know how it ends.
2: Yeah, yeah, yeah.
0: But I went on to see it. I just had to. I was like, because I kept hearing so many people talk about it.
2: Yeah.
0: Number one, I loved it.
2: Okay. Okay.
0: I loved it.
2: I've been hearing that consensus from a lot of people. I know a few people that actually went and saw it, and they were basically amazed by the performance of Jafar Jackson. Mm. They said he did a really great job portraying his uncle.
0: I got to be honest. That's about the one thing that you need to go see it for.
2: Really?
0: Two reasons I will say. Yeah. Number one, go see it because I think that nephew of his, you think you're watching Michael Jackson.
2: Oh, wow.
0: The moves, the way he talks. You know, this is his first acting role.
2: Yeah.
0: And all I know is this man here got talent.
2: I was wondering, too, like, since he did such a good job with this role, where does he go from here?
0: That's what I was wondering.
2: Like, what
0: you know,
2: does he do now?
0: Let me tell you what's the difference between his performance and somebody else. We've seen so many Michael Jackson impersonators.
2: Yeah.
0: Right?
2: Yeah.
0: We all have seen so many Michael Jackson impersonators, and we know that they're impersonating Mike.
2: Mm-hmm.
0: Right?
2: Mm-hmm.
0: When you're watching this young man, Jafar, is that his name?
2: Yeah.
0: When you're watching him, there's no impersonating.
2: Really?
0: He becomes Michael Jackson.
2: Mm.
0: Like, if there's one reason to go see it, it's to watch this man become Michael Jackson, down to the way he talks, to his moves, mannerisms, his dance. I mean, everything about him is good.
2: That's what I heard.
0: Now, Coleman Domingo.
2: Oh, God.
0: When you go see him play Joe Jackson, take you a shot every time you see his mouth open.
2: I told you. Didn't I tell you?
0: Coleman Domingo keep that mouth open in every role.
2: I told you.

0: That mouth stay on. He's shocked in every movie.
1: I heard he did a good job playing Jono.
0: He did.
1: I've heard that without spoiling too much, because I've not seen the movie just yet, but I've heard that the movie of early years focuses a lot on the relationship between Michael and Joe.
0: Yeah.
1: And Michael not kind of like getting along with Joe, also not having a childhood.
0: Okay. Do you see a little bit of that? I thought they could have... The story to me is a little weak. It's a little flimsy.
1: Really?
0: Okay.
1: Interesting.
0: But what you're going to love to see if you're a Michael Jackson fan, like I said, just seeing him come to life again almost and seeing this man Jafar, his nephew, play him is what's going great. What's missing, though, is Janet Jackson, okay?
1: Mm-hmm.
0: The fact that Janet... nowhere mentioned. You don't see Janet. Diana Ross ain't mentioned.
1: Yeah. And right? Janet said she didn't want her likeness a part of the movie.
0: And I hate that. And I'm going to tell you why I hate it so much. If there's one reason why you need to go, everybody who's a fan of Michael Jackson or anything, you need to go. And I'm going to tell you why it would hit me. As you're watching the movie and when you're paying attention to every time he's sitting in a boardroom and the people that are making money off of Michael Jackson, they don't look like Michael Jackson. Okay?
1: Wow.
0: None of the ones who are making money, who continue to make money, they don't look like Michael Jackson, right?
1: Wow.
0: And so as I'm watching it, and when it ends, you find out that Jermaine Jackson is the executive producer, the late Tito Jackson, LaToya. You're seeing Jackie Jackson. They're a part of this.
1: Yeah.
0: And I'm going, if there's anyone that is going to make some money off the likeness of Michael Jackson or his image or his movie or his story, let it be the family. So go support it for that reason. Because again, when you're watching it, there's no one that looked like Michael that was making that made money off of him like that.
1: That's crazy.
0: Right?
1: Okay, so you enjoyed the movie.
0: Yes.
1: On a scale of 1 to 10, what would you give it? 10 being the best.
0: I'll tell you what, I actually interviewed some people, and they actually gave their assessment. I want you to take a listen.
1: Go ahead.
0: Okay, so listen, what did you think of the Michael Jackson movie?
2: It was too short. We needed more.
0: Yes. Really?
2: It was too good. We needed more. Yes.
0: Okay, what did you think?
3: The same. It was too short.
0: Uh-huh.
3: Like, we didn't even get to see more of how it was in the future, you know?
0: By the way, what's your name?
3: Daniel.
0: Daniel, on a scale of 1 to 10, 10 being the best, what did you rate the movie?
3: I'll give it a 9.5.
0: Okay, and what's your name?
4: Daisy.
0: Okay, Daisy, on a scale of 1 to 10, 10 being the best, what did you give it?
4: I would give it an 8 because I would like to see when he got vitiligo. I think that's how you call it.
0: Yeah.
4: I'm not too sure. But I thought that was a very important part of like who he was as a person and who he became to be like as a person that we knew him.
0: Okay, so they also, you see that girl gave it what did she give it, like an 8?
1: There was a guy
0: there, and there was another guy who gave it an 8. So I'm going to give it probably about an 8 out of 10.
1: Okay.
0: I'm going to give it an 8 out of 10.
1: That's good. An unfair critique about it though is that it didn't show enough, because I do think that they plan on making a second one.
0: Yeah.
1: You know, this one was only supposed to show up until a certain point in his career.
0: And it did.
1: Yeah.
0: But again, like I said, just go to watch this man's performance. Go because you should support when you're seeing who executive produced it. Again, and I think that,
1: y'all Michael Jackson fans, greedy, boy. God.
0: Why? What do you mean?
1: This is about the 18th movie they done made about this man's life. And these folks in here in the movie theater talking about, it just wasn't enough. It could have been longer. My God.
0: I'm just saying, again, this, you got to go see it to watch this. You talk about channeling Michael Jackson in a way that I've never seen this before in my life.
5: They want everything at once, though.
1: Yes.
5: Man, that movie would have been 19 hours. We would put everything on there.
0: And I feel like, do the story. Go out there. Everybody support. And I hate that Janet and the rest of some of the folks didn't support it the way they should have. I really do. I think they should have supported this movie.
1: Maybe the second one.
0: And I wish that Janet would have supported her nephew.
1: Maybe the second one,
0: because he did a great job, man.
1: That's true.
0: Great job. All right, y'all.
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choice is so I can't show my hand. My uncle said my daddy up shooters taking a stand. 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

0: 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JJ Williams and J. Cruz and Trey G. We hope you're enjoying your weekend. 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
1: And please follow your boy, the real JJ from the Sip 2 P's.
0: All right, coming up next, we're going to show some love to another business with our small business spotlight. 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
1: Whoa, whoa, whoa, whoa, whoa, whoa.
0: Mr. Hem is here.
1: Whoa, whoa, whoa, whoa, whoa, whoa.
0: Mr. Hem.
2: Oh my God, Josh, can I try on your glasses?

0: Guys, you know it's all about the small business spotlight.
1: Hey, stop playing.
0: I want y'all to know we've been doing our small business spotlight over 5 years on this show.
1: Yes.
0: All right, here to represent from the El Traidor Tequila. You guys, please welcome the manager, Mr. RJ is here.
1: Hey, come on, RJ Ski.
2: My guy.
3: Thank you. All right. Appreciate it. Thank y'all for having me on the show.
0: Well, good morning. All right, so RJ, let's talk about it. El Traidor Tequila. Tell us a little bit, how long y'all been in business?
3: I'll tell you what, let me give you a little bit of background on what El Traidor means, right? So it means the traitor.
0: Okay.
3: Mm-hmm. Right? So the traitor is the actual man that manufactured this tequila in Mexico.
0: Mm-hmm.
3: He was in the, he was in the business, been in the business over about 20 years or so. Little short story, he was in a business with a partner by the name of Robert.
0: Mm-hmm.
3: And what ended up happening was that partner ran off with the business. And so when he made this concoction, this lovely, smooth, dangerously smooth concoction, right? he named it El Traidor because he felt like that Robert betrayed him.
0: Mm-hmm.
3: So that's how that came about.
4: Wow.
1: What was missing in the tequila that y'all was already tasting that made y'all say, hey, man, let's do something a little different?
3: So with all the other tequilas that pretty much, you know, like the Cosmigos, I'm sorry, I got a name drop a little bit.
1: Cosmigos,
3: the Don Julios, you know, the Patrons, those tequilas right there, when you take that shot, you're waiting. You're not waiting. It hits you instantly for that smack. Ooh, that face you make, right?
1: Thanks.
3: So that nasty aftertaste that you have when you sip on it, when you take that shot. Also, you have to take a you need a chaser with that, right?
1: Mm-hmm.
3: And then the other thing that it provides you with a hangover. So with ours, it's none of those things. You don't get that nasty aftertaste. You don't get that. It's a smooth, it goes down smooth. So like, you know, Didi, you will love it because it don't put hair on your chest.
0: Good, and I like that.
1: Oh, yeah.
0: I like that.
4: I've never taken double shots of anything before I started taking shots of that third. I was like, this is smooth.
1: Yeah.
0: So you guys are known as a luxury tequila. What does luxury really mean in this space, right? When you say luxury tequila.
3: So we want to say, when we say luxury, we want to say it's more of a premium tequila, right? But what we want to do is we want to be able to provide and allow individuals to taste what a premium tequila is. We don't want it to be overly cost because we want individuals to be able to taste that, right? So we want to be competitive with all the other tequilas that they quote unquote think that is the best tequila out there.
1: Mm-hmm.
0: Okay. So real quick, you guys are now available in select where? You're available in Woodman's location, is that right, throughout Illinois?
3: Correct. Yes.
0: Okay.
3: We're available in the Woodman's, we're available in bars, we're available in restaurants. You know, when we first launched this back in last year of November, it sold off the shelves.
1: Mm. Oh, wow.
3: It was just that good.
0: Wow. Dang, that's good.
3: They turned around and they turned around and re-upped and bought 5 cases, and then those 5 cases was gone, 5 cases of each. Those 5 cases was gone within 2 to 3 days.
0: Okay, so everybody, we are talking to RJ. He's with El Traidor.
1: El Traidor.
0: Now, here's my other question, because, you know, we're on in many cities all over the country, right? Mm-hmm. Are there any other markets that you're thinking about getting into besides in the Illinois market?
3: We're trying to get it in every market we possibly can.
1: Come on.
0: Yeah. Okay.
1: Yes, indeed.
3: Jones and B is the brand ambassador of this tequila. So this is what's, you know, helped driving that force.
0: Okay.
4: And I tell you this, if y'all looking for another brand ambassador, you found one, because I done had some of the best conversations off of y'all. I ain't stopped smiling after I took them shots and I was on the phone with my lady. You and me.
3: Right. That's what's up. And I'm sure she appreciated it too.
4: Absolutely.
1: Yeah, yeah.
4: Absolutely.
1: Every time I take me a shot, guess what I do? Talk about them. Stupid. I talk about them.
0: It's all about the small business spotlight. You said the tequila, it came out when? Last year?
3: It came out, yes, in November.
0: In November, and that's pretty awesome. You guys, not even a year old. We're talking again about El Traidor Tequila, our small business spotlight this morning. If somebody is listening right now, let's say they own a bar, they may own, you know, a liquor store. Maybe somebody just wants to order. Do you guys ship? So how can people find information?
3: So what they can do is they can go on our social media platform. They can go on to our Instagram page, which is El Traidor Tequila.
0: Okay.
3: So you go on there, you'll be able to find it on there and message us, and we'll be able to get back with them and connect.
0: All right. El Traidor Tequila, everybody.
1: Yeah, man.
0: And it's E-L-T-R-A-I-D-O-R. Traidor.
3: it ain't right unless JJ said it that way.

0: What?
1: Come on, Trador.
2: Okay. El Trador. Tequila. Make sure you guys support. Yes, it's all please. About our small business spotlight. Just starting out, and they definitely need our support. And guess what? It's really, really good.
1: It's really good,
2: it's
1: for real.
2: It's really smooth, and it's really good. And I believe it needs to be a part of your bar area at home.
1: Come on, for real.
2: You hear me? Your bar area.
1: At home.
2: At home.
0: Your bar area at home.
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0: Your bar area in the store. Your bar area in the restaurants.
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0: All the locations.
2: There it is. Make sure you guys follow him online as well. El Trador Tequila on IG. Clap it up for the manager right here, Mr. RJ.
3: All right.
2: That's it. We're done. 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Williamson, Jay Cruz, Trey G, Breeze, Tracy, G-Man, Ariel Grind, Peter, Hyman, Geo Cook, and Baby Helios. 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

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Oh, nah, hold on. 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You can, you're recording. I can hear you.

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1: Ring, ring, who the f*** is that? It's a 9-1-0 number, so you know it knows that.

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can't f- no, she thinks she me when she driving the sport. 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

0: 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Big Master P vibe, no limit. Ballin' hard on another hemisphere. Somebody tell them people Mr. Hem is here. Mr. Hem is here.
1: Mr. Hem. 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

choice is so I can't show my hand. 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
0: On the couch with my favorite Santa. 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

0: 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The
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3: 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I don't even like her.

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Damn.

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Call Peter, them people chopping a bird in half. 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
0: Mr. Hem is here.
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2: 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Chang's, your midweek reset just got better because every Wednesday, bottles of wine are half off. 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